0: Spielberg says he adored making all the Jurassic movies with Neil. Ex-broadcaster Paul Henry has been announced as ACT's newest candidate for this year's election. Leader David Seymour has unveiled his bid this morning, saying he'll be a wonderful addition. Henry stood for National in 1999, but is best known for hosting TVNZ's Breakfast in the mid-2000s. He says this is spurred by considering his 10 grandchildren.
1: As I looked at them, I thought, what is the chance that as you grow a little older, you will have the same opportunities that your grandfather had when he was growing up in paradise?
0: New evidence suggests nitrate in drinking water could increase the risk of premature birth. A study of more than 700,000 birth records and estimated nitrate levels at the mother's residence found it potentially contributes to about 4% of preterm births every year. Study author Canterbury University Associate Professor Tim Chambers says the risk is at levels well below the current regulatory limit.
2: There is a relatively small or modest effects, but there are a lot of people that have those levels of nitrate in their drinking water, so there is a relatively substantial public health risk.
0: Labour's leader is warning against voting for the Opportunity Party this election. An RNZ Reid research poll puts Labour on 34%, well ahead of National's 28.7. New Zealand First has soared to 11.5, the Greens are up slightly to 10.3, and ACT has risen to 7.8. Opportunity is on 4.7%, nearing the 5% Parliament threshold. Chris Hipkins says Opportunity's been clear it could support a National government.
3: So those who are looking and saying we want to change the government have a very clear message from Opportunity.
0: That's news. In sport, the Breakers have added Kiwi big man Anzac Rosetto for the upcoming ANBL basketball season. The 25-year-old 208-centimetre enforcer last suited up in the Aussie League for South East Melbourne in 2024. He's since played in Germany's second tier and in the local NBL for Tauranga. A familiar face, as Sir Scott Dixon prepares to make his landmark IndyCar team switch. The New Zealander joins Arrow McLaren next season after 25 years with Chip Ganassi. Dixon says he's been friends with McLaren Racing CEO Zak Brown longer than current boss Chip Ganassi, meeting him when he moved to Indianapolis in 1999.
4: He was running a go-kart track here called Zak Attack, and I spent many a days, you know, with him out there, and he's based in London now, and off-season for me is there with the family as well, so we definitely catch up.
0: That's sport. I'm Malcolm Jordan.
5: The country weather with the Isuzu MUX SUV. North into Waikato, including Coromandel and Bay of Plenty. A few showers clearing with areas of fog developing tonight. Waitomo to Wellington, also the central high country. Partly cloudy with isolated showers. Gisborne to Wairarapa, mainly fine with the odd shower in Gisborne. Nelson, Marlborough and Canterbury, partly cloudy with scattered rain for Canterbury tomorrow morning. Bulleter, Fiordland, also Stewart Island, periods of rain with heavy falls. Otago and Southland, rain easing to showers this evening. And the Chatham Islands, partly cloudy with rain from this evening. And that's the weather with Isuzu. Jamie Mackay and the country is next.
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13: The Country with Jamie Mackay and Farmlands. Rural never rests, and neither does Farmlands. Hokanui.

G'day, good afternoon, New Zealand. I'm Jamie Mackay. This is The Country, brought to you by Farmlands and Isuzu. Any day I can play the Pet Shop Boys is a happy day for me here on The Country. The song is called Opportunities. Waiting on hold, I've got the deputy leader of the Opportunity Party, Daniel Ebb, a man with a good rural background, been working for a number of years in rural PR. But if the Opportunity Party was to get past the 5% threshold, and on the latest RNZ poll they're knocking on the door, would it be the death knell for farming in New Zealand? You're going to have to listen out to what he has to say in his defence. Chloe Butcher-Herries, dynamic young Hawke's Bay sheep and beef farmer, just back from the LAMEX conference in Adelaide, where she was one of the guest speakers. Mark Dalatour, chief executive of Open Country Dairy. Yesterday, Fonterra came out slashed. That might be an exaggeration. Dropped the forecast milk price by 50 cents. What does their main competitor think of that? And earlier this morning, I caught up with farmer Tom Martin, our UK farming correspondent. If you think farming's tough in New Zealand, it's not really at the moment. Let's be honest about it. Other than the weather, and there are some areas that are battling a wee bit, but gee, the old British farmers have got it tough. They've got a heat wave, they've got a drought, they've got a new Prime Minister coming in who may be even worse than the one they had before when it comes to farming. And of course, I couldn't let the opportunity, no pun intended there, pass. I had to ask Tom earlier this morning when I caught up with him, because it's like 1 o'clock in the morning over there now, is football coming home? It's all on The Country between now and one.

0: Well, this is a really interesting story, isn't it? The latest RNZ poll out suggesting that if the Opportunity Party was to get past 5%, and they're currently sitting at 4.7%, we could get a change of government. To tell us more, Opportunity Party deputy leader, a bloke with a rural background, PR expert, Daniel Ebb. Daniel, we've dealt over the years through many things. Now I'm talking to you as a potential minister in a Labor government.
1: Yeah, you put it like that. It sounds a little bit startling, doesn't it?
0: Well, you didn't bite when I threw out a potential minister in a Labor government.
1: Oh, in a Labor government. Listen, we're a centrist party, mate. There's a reason that I've decided to put on hold all the sort of open farmsy ag work I've done over the last couple of years, because New Zealand's sort of found itself in quite a tribal place when it comes to politics. You've kind of got this sort of pendulum that swings between a right-leaning government who builds stuff, and then a left-leaning government comes in and wrecks it up for the next couple of years. And so we're not really moving forward. We're kind of just swinging from side to side. And so I can understand why some people are saying, oh, you go with the left, and other people are saying we go with the right as the Opportunity Party. But we're not standing to solidify either of those blocks. We're standing to be a actual constructive centrist partner that can work with both of those.
0: Well, let's be honest. You want to cut? Right? Hang on, Daniel. You want to cut Winston Peters' lunch? You guys want to be the kingmaker? What surprises me so much, and I know you're very smart at your job in PR, and you must be doing a good job, because you advertise, for God's sake, for a leader. You get this young businesswoman who is your new leader. All of a sudden, you're nudging the 5% threshold. It's like you're the party political flavour of the month. What have you actually done to deserve it?
1: Fair call, mate. Well, there's a lot in that. So to your first question, yes, we are trying to displace New Zealand First as the centrist party. I would argue that they are no longer capable of being an effective centrist party because they're clearly aligned to the right. And so it's important that we have political stability, like the schooling systems that my kid is going to, the infrastructure systems that I drive to work every day, the plumbing, all that kind of stuff. All that stuff was kind of generally built in the 60s and 70s and 80s at a time when we had profound sense of political stability. We've lost that now. And as a result, we've kind of lost our way as a country. And so we think that the ability to operate as a constructive centrist partner that can hold both Labor and National to account is really, really important in order that we build the education systems and the pipes and the infrastructure that my kids are going to grow up in. So, yeah, we think we do need a centrist partner that can work really, really well with
0: both. Yeah, okay. But what about the voodoo economics? And that's what I'd call it, a universal basic income or a universal wage. Why are we bothering with that? How does that make economic sense? Where's the incentive to get off your backside and go and work and get ahead?
1: Sure. So at 19 grand a year, it's very difficult to live on the citizen's income. It's not designed to be a wage that everyone can use and not go out and work. The data that we've seen from trials overseas tell the opposite story. It gives people a sense of security. You know, like I've had some illness in my family recently, so I had to step back from work, but it wasn't enough to sort of go on to a benefit or anything like that. I just needed 3 months so I could look after family members. Like that is a part of the world that we live in now. And increasingly we need a social welfare system that can handle massive job losses when AI kicks in. It can handle economic shocks. The problem we've got right now with our social benefit system is that it's incredibly complicated and full of bureaucracy. Like you're going to spend more time on the phone to WINS saying, oh, my girlfriend stayed at my house only two nights last week, so do I still get the accommodation supplement? That's not an effective, efficient system. If we're going to do social welfare, let's write it into code instead of having several thousand ministries.
0: Yeah, it sounds fine personnel in practice, Daniel Ebb, but who's paying for this?
1: So
0: how do you pay for it?
1: We pay the citizens' income with a land value tax. So our tax reset is basically two mechanisms that work in tandem. The citizens' income ensures that every Kiwi gets the security and stability they need in order to contribute to society. And we pay for that by kind of throttling land value in New Zealand. That's sort of the second fundamental problem that we're trying to address, is that we've put all of our capital into massively overinflated land prices. And so With our land value tax, which you mentioned, 1.75% on residential land, 0.5% on rural land, that creates sort of the ability to shift capital from land to people, which we think is really important going forward.
0: I want to talk about your background. I think you grew up on a farm in Northland.
1: Grew up, yes. I was really lucky. I had a really special upbringing, I think, a really unique one. I was both sort of urban and rural, so I'd be in Auckland during the weeks and then go up to the family farm on weekends. So I'd be sort of pitching journos at my mum's communications business and then going bang in fence posts with dad on the weekend. So I'm consider myself pretty lucky to have that.
0: You realise that a centre-left government, with the Greens having a big say in it, could be the death knell for farming in this country. Does that not worry you?
1: I don't think that kind of rhetoric is that helpful. You know,
0: I'm going to pull you up on that. Why is it not helpful? We know what the Greens' policies are. They, and I'm not saying they would get them through. I'm hoping that Labor would have enough sense to forge their own policies. I'm still waiting for some of their policies. At least you guys have got some. But tell me what's going to be good about a centre-left government for New Zealand farmers.
1: Well, I won't defend the Greens' policies. I'll defend
0: their indefensible.
1: Own Yeah, I won't talk to their policies. I'll only talk to
0: our policies. So you agree with me on that one. But I mean, all this playing kingmaker and we're a centrist party, we're going to go either way, that's bollocks. Daniel, you and I both know that. There's only one way the Opportunity Party is going to go if you get past 5%, and that is in coalition with Labor, which, if we're to believe the current polls, would swing the pendulum in favour of a centre-left government.
1: I can understand where you're coming from, mate. I can understand that. But New Zealand does not need another party added to the left block. It does not need another party added to the right block. Like, all of us have come from startup businesses. We've got families. Why would we go through the ringer of politics just to add to the problem? And so, you know, there's lots of different things in our country that need more stability added to it. Farming is one of them. Environmental protection is another. Long-term infrastructure development. A superannuation plan that actually acknowledges that we are on a fiscal, you know, we're heading towards a fiscal cliff. Like, those things are sacrificing because we haven't got a party that can work with both sides. And so I take this to the bank right now. We will not pick a side. It's important that we can retain the ability to both work with National and both work and work with Labor. You know, we've made it very clear that we will start negotiations with the party with the largest vote share after the election, because we think that delivers more stable
0: government. Well, which will be Labor?
1: We don't know what the polling says. Right now it's, 3-4% in it? Who knows?
0: Just to finish on, Daniel Ebb, and I do appreciate your time, I don't agree with the citizens' income. I don't agree with the land value tax, but you've got three major policy platforms, and I totally agree with your third one, compulsory KiwiSaver. And it would appear to me that there seems to be a bit of a bipartisan approach right across the political spectrum for us to do this as a nation.
1: Yeah. There absolutely is. There's bipartisan approach to KiwiSaver. There's now bipartisan approach to solar and residential builds. We're sort of getting to some bipartisan approach on infrastructure. So our big question is, why isn't it happening? Why have we not got a 30-year intergenerational infrastructure plan? Why do we not have a 10-year cross-party health plan? These things are required. You know, you look at places like Singapore. Right. You know, they are who they are as a nation, and they are where they are because they've had decades of political stability. That's the fundamental issue that we're trying to solve as a party. I love our policies. Our policies are great. But really what we need is a constructive centrist player that can sit Labor and National down and say, hey, you two, sign up to an intergenerational infrastructure plan. Let's agree on how we're going to treat superannuation for the next 30, 40, 50 years. We cannot move forward as a country until we've got those things. And so I appreciate you saying, oh, we're just going to be a lefty party, all that kind of stuff. But that's not what we're standing for, because that's not what New Zealand needs.
0: I can agree on the latter. Daniel Ebb, Deputy Leader of the Opportunity Party. It's going to be a fascinating run into that November 7 election. We will keep in touch. Thanks for your time.
1: No worries. Thanks, mate.
0: 19 after 12, feedback coming in thick and fast on the text line 5009. Just reiterating my position, for what it's worth, citizens' income. Nah. Land value tax. Definitely nah. Compulsory KiwiSaver, yeah, I can live with that one, and I think there's a genuine will across several parties to have that one. Some of your feedback coming in on this one. And even though Daniel did his best to deny it, a vote for the Opportunity Party is a vote for a centre-left government. Can't see it playing out any other way. Here's a text coming in, so obviously from a farmer, I would assume. So before I pay any other tax, I pay $42,000 in land tax, regardless of whether we are making any money. May as well give up right now. Someone else says, so just because someone owns land, they will be taxed to pay for someone to sit on their ass and get a benefit. Why must we keep paying for people who can work not to work? Fair point. Next one I can't read because there's too many swear words in it. Jamie, the top party are another bloody Green Party, mad as hatters, from Laura, regular texter. Opportunities Party, says another texter. Can't wait to be a beneficiary. Ah, it's interesting times. Paul Henry has just announced, by the way, that he is going to be candidate for the ACT Party. It's kind of celebrity candidates happening out there at the moment. Up next, we're heading straight to the coalface, to a sheep and beef farm in central Hawke's Bay. Chloe Butcher, Harry's up next on The Country.
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8: Sometimes you're better off dead. There's a gun in your hand that's pointing at your head. You think you're mad, too unstable. Kicking in chairs and knocking down tables in a restaurant.
0: Love chatting to young, energetic, dynamic people on The Country because a lot of people would say that's the antithesis of the host. I'm only joking there. There's a wee bit of life left in me yet. But this young lady is definitely all of the former. Her name is Chloe Butcher-Harry. She was the finalist in the Xander McDonald Awards this year. In 2022, she was the Ahu Whenua Young Farmer of the Year. Hey, Chloe, great to catch up with you again. Do you realise that you and I were both in Adelaide last week? You were big noting it at the LAMEX conference, and I was looking after grandkids, so you might have got the better deal.
9: Afternoon, Jamie. Hey, look, I did not know that, and good on you. You should have snuck your way into the LAMEX conference. It was. Geez, I tell you what, these Aussies know how to put it on, and they did a fantastic event. And what an honour it was to represent our country and speak on a panelist there.
0: Well, talk to me about the LAMEX conference, because I did have a look at it online. They were charging $1,500. I guess I could have played the old New Zealand media card, but I know it's a huge event. We have nothing like it here in New Zealand for the sheep industry, do we? Because you had like 1,500 attendees.
9: Like I said, the Aussies know how to put it on. And I got an email from them not long after the Xander McDonald Awards, and I thought, this is spam. You know, these guys want this Kiwi girl to speak on, I'd say, New Zealand's behalf, really, and be up on stage. So it took me a bit to respond, but I finally did, and it wasn't. It was indeed it. They were pretty serious about wanting me to speak, and how good. Like, I felt very privileged, and hopefully I did New Zealand proud. But it was, I was up on a panel with two other Australian blokes, and we were just talking about our systems on farm and a few changes we've made. For us, it was diving into technology with the hog collars and diversifying a bit with cash cropping, sheep, beef, lamb finishing and breeding. So, yeah, good stories to tell, and I think we all did pretty well at doing it.
0: So you talked about all these innovative things you're doing on your farm. You're running a sheep and beef farm in central Hawke's Bay there. So, you know, what are the take-home messages that you gave to these people about what you were doing?
9: I think it goes to culture and the people. You've got a good culture. You'll be able to drive your people, look after them, and they'll look after you. And the best thing about that, Jamie, I wasn't the only one that talked about having a good culture and the people. The Aussies definitely spoke about that, and which is a good sign, good thing to see and hear. And also embracing the changes of technology, not running away from them. I think we all know it's there, it's coming, and it's great. So picking that collar up and getting onto it and doing that. And also it was about telling our stories. And for us as New Zealanders, we've got a great story to tell. And I'm not being biased or anything, but a far better one than Australians. They're finishing 120,000 lambs on feedlots. We're finishing beautiful, well-fed, the right way animals and our green pastures out on the land. And if we can get more people to tell those stories, Jamie, as a consumer that is seen on social media, everyone's on it, whether you like social media or not, you're a scroller, you do it. And if you're in the States or anywhere in the world and you see a New Zealand lamb rep versus the Aussie lamb rep, but you've seen that video that you scrolled across about how they were fed well towards the Australians, you're going to pick that meat over anything else, even if it's $2 more. It's a good story to tell, and we've got to remember that we have a good one to tell.
0: Talk to me about how the halter collars fit into your farming operation.
9: We've got 2,000 hectares at the back of Dannyburg, and to be honest, the fences weren't well looked after for the last 20 years. So it was either this farm was going to go into pine trees, Jamie, or it was this young girl was going to come in and say, nope, let's put halter collars on. And the good old owners, they stood by that too. And now we have running our beef cows up there through halter. They are our fences. I'm not going to lie, they are literally our fences. We're not using it intensely like a finishing property. It's just literally keeping these cattle in boundaries, and it's phenomenal. I wean my cattle, my wean is, this is probably going to sound a bit silly, but 2 months later than what I've ever done before. And reason being, the mums were absolutely fine and good, Nick, but these calves were just pumping on mum, off mum, because they could get through that virtual fence and just eat well. And so that to me was a game changer. And just virtual fencing off good old waterways too, which was quite well.
0: Ultimately, do you think halter might have more applications for the beef industry? And I know that's where they're looking to expand worldwide than the dairy industry.
9: I think so, to be honest. You know, you go out in Texas where they've got thousands of acres, hectares is one paddock. These guys are just going to be able to just poof, poof, poof, put up virtual fences and finish their cattle a hell of a lot better and safer. And up in the East Coast, Jamie, we all know that they keep getting hit time and time again. Fences are coming down, animals are getting lost, animals are getting hurt, all that jazz. Well, you put a collar on those animals, you know exactly where they are, and you can get them to higher ground, you can keep them off the danger zones, and better yet, you don't have to keep refencing these properties that are just keep sucking you dry.
0: Now, you and I, as I said earlier, were both in Adelaide last week. We avoided the worst of the weather. How's your farm survived? Because the east coast of both islands took a bit of a pummeling.
9: Yes, we're quite lucky. We're in central Hawke's Bay here, and I tell you what, it was dry and then it got wet. And we're doing quite well. I think we're quite fortunate here in this little basin here. It is wet. I'm seeing puddles where I haven't seen them for a long time. but it's probably a good thing. We haven't had rain like what we should be having in the last 3 years since Gabrielle. So we're actually looking okay, and I fear to say that because I feel for your mates, people in the Wyatt Upper and all that, but we're quite lucky here. Yeah, we've been looked after.
0: Chloe Butcher-Harries, dynamic young New Zealand farmer. I can call you that, can't I, Chloe? I think so. You sound pretty impressive to me. Anyhow, hey, great to catch up. You keep up the good work.
9: Good on you. Thank you, Jamie, for having me on.
0: Always a pleasure. Thank you, Chloe. 29 after 12. You're with the country. Thank you, Farmlands and Isuzu. If you're in Auckland, go and visit the Isuzu dealer there. Hamish Mackay will sell you a new Isuzu, the D-Max Ute or the MUX 7-seater. Lots of room for golf clubs in that little puppy, or big puppy. Anyhow, some of your feedback. This is really true, and I'm going to address this subject hopefully with Jim Hopkins this week on the country. We already have a land tax. It is the rip-off of local body rates from Byrne in the Manawatu. And Byrne, you're bang on. Everyone, we're all, townies included, are getting ripped off for rates, but nothing compared to you farmers. You don't get anything. You get hardly nothing for your rates. It is one of the great rip-offs. So, yeah, honestly, some of their policies, Opportunity Party I'm talking about, way for thin if you ask me. Anyhow, that's only one man's opinion. Up next, Michelle with Rural News. We'll have a look at sports news for you before the end of the hour. Mark Delatour, Open Country Dairy, what did he make of Fonterra's announcement yesterday? And Farmer Tom Martin, our UK correspondent, caught up with him earlier this morning. Football's coming home.
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7: 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Rural never rests, and neither does Farmlands. Hoka Nui.
0: Coming up to 27 away from 1, here's Michelle Watt with the latest in rural news.
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0: Good afternoon, Michelle. What do you got for us?
16: Specialised rubber products maker Skellerup has increased its annual net profit forecast because of higher-than-expected demand in the United States. Skellerup increased its forecast to a range of $64 million to $65 million, excluding non-recurring gain arising from insurance proceeds for damaged equipment for the June year. The latest forecast compared to earlier guidance of $57 million to $62 million and a 2025 net profit of $54.5 million. The upgrade follows on from a strong first half result announced in February, which was despite the imposition of increased US tariffs. And Skellerup will report its results for the full 2026 year on August the 20th. You can find more news at thecountry.co.nz.
0: Yeah, and keep your feedback coming in on the Opportunity Party. 4.7% in the latest RNZ Read Research poll. Someone did point out, mind you, there's a lot of undecideds in that poll, but interesting times. Here's sport.
7: Sport on the Country with AFCO, invested in your farming success.
0: Golfer Dame Lydia Ko will headline the field for the return to the New Zealand Women's Open in March next year. Last held in 2017 under the LPGA banner, the tournament will this time be sanctioned by the Ladies European Tour and hosted at the Wainui Club north of Auckland. Ko has won the event three times, 2016, 2015, and as a 15-year-old amateur in 2013. And the Black Caps have chased 139 in 32.4 overs to beat the West Indies by 5 wickets and level the one-day cricket international series at 1-1 in Guyana. Spinner Jaden Lennox took career-best figures of 5 for 19 as the West Indies were skittled for 138 in just 36 overs. Tom Latham and Michael Brace will finish New Zealand's chase unbeaten on 37 and 24 respectively. There's sport. Up next, what does Open Country Dairy make of Fonterra's reduced forecast milk price announced yesterday?
17: G'day, I'm Dean McCarty, a stud cattle breeder using Holter. I think after Cyclone Gabriel led us to using Holter, we hit a lot of fences. We're steep hill country. The fences got wiped out. Holter was a quick fix, putting up virtual fences through steep gullies. And the fences that were actually wiped out in Gabriel, we've actually just taken out now and just using Holter.
18: So virtual fencing's been a lifesaver for you?
17: Oh, 100%.

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7: Mark Dalator is the chief executive of Open Country Dairy, our second biggest dairy company, obviously behind Fonterra. Mark, I want to ask you about what you made of yesterday's announcement from Fonterra, cutting 50 cents from its forecast farm gate milk price for the season we have just started. But before I do that, it's kind of a theme this week, Football World Cup. You haven't been watching it at all. Are you not interested in the angst and the battle between England and Argentina? It is a bit like you and Fonterra in some ways, if you don't mind me saying so, Mark.
8: Well, good afternoon, Jamie. Yeah, there's a lot of comparables there, isn't there? Some people would argue I've got the stature of Diego Maradona, maybe not the skills, but, you know, you start talking about the hand of God and all that sort of stuff. Well, you know, you do what you need to do to win, don't you, Jamie?
7: Well, the hand of Miles has departed Fonterra. We've got a new broom in there, Richard Allen. But I guess it was fair enough, wasn't it? The GDT prices had fallen 11% across the reference products since late May. It made sense to, well, forewarned is forearmed for the farmers, surely. How can you be critical of that?
8: Well, I guess we've just got to take it with a grain of salt. You know, Jamie, it's probably a little bit disappointing. If you look at last season, I think the farm gate milk price started off at a $10 forecast. I think it was November. You can fact check me on this at the end, Jamie. I think it was November. It dropped to $9.50 a few weeks later, $9. And then, you know, I think last season's going to finish up maybe a little under $9.70. So, you know, there's a little bit of a pattern overreaction here. For your listeners, what I will say, Jamie, you've got to remember, an auction is an auction. It doesn't necessarily dictate the market. So, you know, if you're selling your house and there's an auction, auction day comes along and there's a pile up on the motorway and only one bidder turns up to the auction, you may not get the price you wanted, but it's not an indicator of the true value of your house. So, you know, we don't sell on the auction at Open Country. But, you know, what I will say is just everyone needs to, you know, take it for what it is and say, right now, I guess we have the proverbial pile up in the Middle East. You know, some of those buyers aren't playing. They haven't turned up for the auction. And, of course, it doesn't take the Chinese and Southeast Asian bidders long to figure that out. And so, you know, let's not just all assume that after three, you know, GDT performances that aren't great, that the season's doomed. So nothing worse than industry players getting together and talking a market down, Jamie.
7: Well, the market goes up and down, and that's what markets do. And you mentioned back to late last year, at one stage it looked like our payout or our milk price was going to start with an eight.
8: Yeah, exactly. So, you know, I think what we have to stand back and watch as an industry, as a producer of proteins and fats, you know, with the GLP-1 drugs have just created a huge demand for protein. So, you know, we can't produce enough. If I had three cheese factories right now, I'd love it. You know, Jamie, so we can

0: reduce the whey as much as anything. But likewise, we've still got strong butter prices. So again, the dairy industry's come through two fantastic years. And even so, if you go back a year further into 3 years back, you know, whole milk prices right now are probably $300 a tonne better than 3 years ago, skim milk $600 a tonne better than 3 years ago, and butter $500. Not to mention there's about an 11% dollar impact on that 3 year number. So, you know, let's just keep it real. Be very, very confident that we're in a good space with demand, and let's not make it a self-fulfilling prophecy. I think we've got to be very careful about that and say, okay, yep, we've seen some auction numbers that aren't pleasing, but let's not make sure we drop our lip and give up all hope, because things are still very, very good, and we're talking about a milk price with a 9 in it. So, you know, let's keep going.
1: Yeah, but we are talking about a cost of production with an 8 in it. Can I just ask you about whey? It is, of course, a byproduct of the cheese-making process, but is cheese in danger of being a byproduct of whey?
0: Yeah, well, it certainly looks that way just at the moment, doesn't it? Pardon the pun there. But it's you know, quite frankly, what we're seeing in America right now is whey, and to an extent the fat component, driving cheese production, and cheese pricing has come off a little bit. But, you know, there's cheese, and then there's cheese, and then there's cheese. There's cheddar, there's gouda, there's mozzarella. So and each of those types of cheese have different returns for them. So it's about producers of cheese being able to make sure they're covering those markets and getting the most out of it.
1: Where's open country going to finish on a weighted average for the 25-26 season? Do you know that number yet?
0: Yeah, we haven't quite finalised the fourth period. We're about a month away from doing that. We obviously, you know, wash up our season and finalise our price well before Fonterra finalised their season price. But our numbers, you know, they're out there in the public domain now. I think on a weighted average basis, they're about 974, I think, on average. Yeah.
1: Well, we'll take that. That's not a bad number at all. Hey, Mark Delator, Chief Executive of Open Country Dairy, thanks for your time today on the show. And you'll be pleased to know that I didn't drop you, unlike Ryan Bridge. Great broadcaster, Ryan, by the way. On his show, you were meant to be starring there this morning, which annoyed me a wee bit because I don't like it when someone earlier in the day cuts my lunch. But you got dropped for Sir Sam Neill. So, you know, we stuck to our guns here on the country. We've taken you on instead.
0: And I appreciate it, mate. Thank you.
1: Thank you, Mark. Yeah, we might talk about Sir Sam Neill on tomorrow's show. Keep your feedback on the Opportunity Party coming in on 5009. Up next, earlier this morning, I caught up with farmer Tom Martin in the UK.
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7: The Country with Jamie Mackay and Farmlands. Rural never rests, and neither does Farmlands. Hokanui.
1: Here's our UK farming correspondent, Farmer Tom Martin, social media influencer, arable farmer, going through tough times with a heat wave and drought and low prices. But let's be positive to start this wee chat, Tom. Football's coming home. It's coming home, or is it? There's a rich irony around the Argentina-England game on Wednesday night, your time. Falklands War, 1982. Hand of God with Maradona, 1986. A bit of needle. You can't beat that.
8: That's right. There's been a bit of chat about raising the talks again about turning the Falklands over to Argentina. But of course, we've been there since before Argentina was a country. So I don't think it's something that we're going to be raising again. But I do hope that we give them a sound thrashing in the semis. I mean, who knows? Tremendous team, but England have performed really well, and they've done what it takes. You know, what it took to win. So. They found a way, I think, is what Harry Kane said. And I think, you know, that great teams find a way. As you know, the All Blacks, fantastic team, often find a way.
1: Well, do you think the England will totally come to a standstill Wednesday evening your time?
8: I think it's very likely, because this is the first one that's been at a reasonable hour for us. It's 8 p.m. UK time. The previous games have been at 10 p.m. We've had one at 1 a.m. We had another one at 10 p.m. recently. So I think far more likely to stoke a bit of interest for people who didn't have to stay up all night to watch it.
1: It'll take your mind off some of the woes that farmers are facing. We know all about your heat wave and your drought. You've had Wimbledon. Wimbledon's normally sometimes it can be a rainmaker for British farmers. Didn't really come to pass this time round.
8: Well, come on, Jamie. It normally has the Jamie Mackay guarantee of rain. I mean, I think you've been more confident in previous years, but it certainly hasn't come through, and certainly not in this in the east and the south of the UK, where we desperately, desperately need the rain. They're talking about a little bit of rain coming at the end of the week, but it's not going to help us at all.
1: How is this affecting crop yields? Because I'm assuming that some of your autumn-sown crops are now coming off.
8: That's right. I started the wheat today, the winter-sown, the autumn-sown wheat today, in fields that look great all year. A lot of crops around here have looked fantastic, tremendous crops all year long. And as I looked out the combine window, I looked at a crop that should be yielding 9 to 10 tonnes to the hectare. It looked great, and it was yielding 6. Now, I really, on our economics, I really need 7.5 tonnes to the hectare to break even. So it's absolutely shocking. I've been speaking to neighbours, although it's been whispered because not many people are sharing their yields. It's, the people who typically share their pub yields, oh, yes, I'm terribly disappointed, I only got 11 tonnes to the hectare. They've been very quiet recently, but a lot of neighbours are struggling with wheat at the 5 and 6 tonnes to the hectare mark, and some even lower. It's going to be a critical time. There will be businesses going under, and we're under a lot of pressure already with different tax regimes and things. It's absolutely critical. I've got to say, I feel like I've said this to you a couple of times, Jamie, on our calls over the years. But this is a really, really tough time.
1: St Swithin's Day is coming up this week. What relevance does that have to your weather patterns? Isn't there some old folklore around that?
8: Well, do you know, a lot of old folklore is based on pretty sound observation back when our forefathers had very little else to do than consider the weather. Basically, there's a beautiful little ditty. Basically, it says if it rains on St. Swithin's Day, this Wednesday, then it will rain for 40 days. Where if it's fair on Wednesday, we'll have 40 days of fair weather. Now, the forecast was for a drop of rain, which ironically, I don't think we really want right now. I don't think we want 40 days of rain, but I'd take a little drop of rain. But it's now changed away. The rain stayed away, and it's going to be dry on Wednesday. So I really want 1/2 inch of rain overnight, every night for about 3 nights. That'll do me. Thank you very much, Jamie.
1: Well, that's not too much to ask for. Mind you, there could be a bright cloud on the horizon in the form of Andy Burnham. I think he becomes your new Prime Minister officially next Monday, or is he going to be worse for farmers?
8: One of the first things he's been talking about is a land value capture tax. He's one of these people. He's amongst the crowd that want to tax wealth, wealth in inverted commas, because we're losing money on the farm and on every farm in this part of the country. But yeah, so he could be. I mean, he could be an absolute disaster. Interestingly, I think I've said this before, but. A lot of the Labour activists who were desperately keen to have an election when an unelected leader became leader of the Conservative Party and therefore Prime Minister have been very quiet when the roles reversed. So it'll be very interesting. He's a dynamic, popular leader. He's a guy who seems to have a history of getting things done. Let's hope he doesn't absolutely cook our farming industry for kind of some taxation victory.
1: Just to finish on, an interesting observation that you made. We talked about the needle, the historic needle between England and Argentina. Well, that's nothing. That is a drop in the ocean compared to the historic needle between England and Scotland. And you're expressing disappointment, Tom Martin, that the Scots aren't backing your football side.
8: Well, as you may well know, I'm passionate about unity. I'm a fierce competitor as well, so I love a good contest, particularly with an odd shaped ball. But I can even tolerate these soccer types. But what I just find really disappointing, and it's not all Scottish people by a long stretch, is there seems to be a certain number of people north of the border who were passionately Mexican about 10 days ago. They've had a flirtation with Norway, all kinds of reasons why the Scots should support the Norwegians. And now, all of a sudden, a nation that that was part of the Falklands War against the Argentines in 1982, Scottish men died to defend the Brits in the Falklands, are now suddenly becoming massive Argentine fans. I don't know. I just find that a little bit disappointing. I have to say, I would always support a home nation side. Dare I say it? Gosh. I think even if they were playing against the All Blacks, I think I'd, well, despite being a big fan of the All Blacks, I think I'd probably cheer on Wales or Scotland or Ireland if they're playing against you guys.
1: Mind you, you're a big fan of Jacinda, so there is no accounting for taste. Farmer Tom Martin, thank you very much for your time.
8: It's always a pleasure. Don't you talk about that woman like that.
1: Yes, I was only joking. That was Farmer Tom. Caught up with him earlier this morning. He is Jacinda's biggest fanboy. Up next, we're going to wrap the show with your feedback.
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1: Okay, you're wrapping the country on a Tuesday with some of your feedback. New Zealand should lots of feedback coming in. The screen's moving on me. In fact, my screen has just died completely on me. Here it is. It's come back. Jamie, agree with your assessment on top. His generalisations as to a progressive centrist position breaks down entirely when measured against universal land tax and universal wage. That is called Marxism, says Don, and my tech screen is moving big time. I hope it settles down for tomorrow's show. We'll catch you then.
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27: In this update, ACT's leader expects broadcaster Paul Henry will be an MP for the party post-election. Henry's announced he's running as a list-only candidate and has resigned from TVNZ's board. The famed former broadcaster failed in a national bid for Wairarapa in 1999. He says he wants to be a minister but won't name a portfolio. David Seymour says Henry is a wonderful addition to ACT.
28: I expect that the board will put Paul in an electable and respectable position.
27: The Resources Minister says the acceptance of another petroleum exploration permit is encouraging. Sunda Energy has applied for a petroleum exploration permit covering nearly 650 square kilometres offshore within territorial sea between Taranaki and Waikato. It's the sixth exploration or prospecting permit accepted since the ban on offshore oil and gas exploration was dumped. A difficult day for the family and friends of Sir Sam Neill after his sudden death in a Sydney hospital yesterday. Jurassic Park director Steven Spielberg and Peaky Blinders co-star Cillian Murphy have both spoken of how they adored working with the Kiwi actor. Hunt for the Wilder People co-star Rhys Darby says he's feeling numb. Actress Magda Subritsky says she'll fondly remember their close friendship.
0: Such a talented, classy, beautiful human being. I'm just very sad for all who loved him, and there are so many of us.
27: The Defence Minister says we can't just follow Australia's footsteps. It's the time for replacing our two ageing warships in NEARs. The NZ Initiative says the frigates need to retire within a decade, with complex geopolitics adding urgency. It says the replacements will impact our status as a maritime nation and our trade routes and defence capabilities for the next generation. Minister Chris Pink says we want to be able to coordinate with Australia but have other needs. That's news.
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27: In sport, a true homecoming for golf star Dame Lydia Ko. The LPGA Hall of Famer and reigning Olympic champion's been confirmed as the headline name when the New Zealand Women's Open returns after a decade-long hiatus. Ko will tee up next March in the Ladies European Tour-sanctioned tournament at the Wainui Club, just up the road from where she grew up on Auckland's North Shore. Career best figures of 5-for-19 from spinner Jaden Lennox have powered the Black Caps to a 5-wicket series-levelling ODI cricket win over the West Indies and Guyana. New Zealand cleaned their hosts up for 138 in 36 overs after electing to bowl, with all but one West Indies wicket falling to spin. That is sport.
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8: Weather Watch 24-7, the Met Service forecast for Ashburton. For the rest of today, mainly fine with some patchy high clouds. Strong northerlies will ease back by this evening and dropping down to a low of 2 degrees tonight. Tomorrow, partly cloudy with some rain in the morning and afternoon. Northwesterlies dying out in the morning. Tomorrow's high 11 degrees, a low of 2 again tomorrow night. Thursday, fine with northwesterlies turning southwest in the afternoon and a forecast high of 13 degrees. Friday, fine. Northwesterlies and a high of 12. And right ahead to Saturday, fine to start, then becoming cloudy in the afternoon with a high of 13.
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Kids in America, Kim Wilde, Peter Mac this afternoon, CeeLo Green, and Forget You. We'll never forget Sam Neill. What a luminary on our screens, on our TVs, and on our big theatre cinematic screens. Boy, when you start to think back, having heard the news we heard in the last 24 hours about the passing, untimely passing of Sam Neill, you start to realise the breadth and depth of the talent of the man. Even though he had no formal acting training, the guy was authentic right down to his core, and we remember affectionately at this time the life and times and the big screen illumination of one Sam Neill. Nigel Neill, I believe, was his actual name. Changed it to Sam because he didn't want to get bullied.

0: Good as hell, Lizzo, Ariana Grande, Peter Mac this afternoon with Canterbury's Hokanui. We have a strong wind watch, which is actually in force now. It's only between 1 this afternoon, which is now, through until 6 tonight, but it affects the Canterbury Plains inland of State Highway 1. So inland, up the road a bit, between Waimakariri and Rangitata Rivers, so sort of straight through the gorge, Methven, all up there. Norwest winds may approach severe gale in exposed places. There's a moderate chance of that being upgraded. Too. So for the rest of today in Ashburton, patchy high cloud, northerlies for a while this afternoon, gusting up to around 80 kilometres per hour here in Ashburton, and 17 the high, down to 2 overnight. Into tomorrow, Wednesday, mainly fine, occasional high cloud and morning frosts, rain developing in the afternoon, clearing by the evening tomorrow, 11, and nor'westerlies turning southwest tomorrow afternoon. Into Thursday, sun's out, she's beaut. And it'll be nor'westerlies turning south-westerly in the afternoon to 13 the high. Very similar for Friday, but 12 the high. So Thursday, Friday, sunny days, nice, fine, but becoming cloudy on Saturday afternoon. Nor'westerlies dying out in the afternoon and 13 the high. Into Sunday, cloudy, northeasterlies and 11. And into Monday, that big sun comes back out and says, "Hey, you doing there?" Fine, light winds and a top of 12.
1: Hokanui Breakfast with Luke Howden.
2: Well, we've heard from head elf Carol Johns. Now Ashburton Council boss Hamish Riack has right of reply for the concerns around the Ashburton Santa Parade tomorrow after 8. Scott McKenzie from NZTA on the damage on the state highway south of Ashburton. And we preview the FIFA World Cup Final Four with Jason Pine before 7.
1: Hokanui Breakfast with Luke Howden and Newman's Tyres, keeping locals rolling for over 80 years.
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0: love's all.
1: Lucas Graham, 7 years. Peter Mac, Bob Seger and the Silver Bullet Band, Old Timer Rock and Roll. Now, look, last night, locally blowing up on social media was the news that maybe our Ashburton Santa Parade is in trouble. Now, I noticed earlier yesterday that the change from NBS Ashburton Santa Parade to just the Ashburton Santa Parade. So obviously, and NBS, you know, can't hang into these things forever. Obviously, they've done a tremendous job, and we thank them for what they've done over the years, helping Carol get the parade together. But there's been some other issues, and we heard Carol's version on social media last night, and boy, the reaction to that was absolutely massive. And there was a lot of criticism, perhaps, of the council. Maybe people feel the council could have done more to help her stage the event. Well, we've heard that side of the story. Tomorrow, Hamish Riack, the Ashburton District Council Chief Executive, the boss, the big cheese, the head honcho, he is going to be on the breakfast show with Luke tomorrow to respond to the whole situation around the Ashburton Santa Parade. So if you're passionate about that, make sure you are tuned to the Hokanui Breakfast with Luke Howden tomorrow morning after 8 a.m. for Hamish's reply.
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0: Nearly 2 o'clock, Pete, in the afternoon, and she isn't a bad sort of a day today, although we are supposed to get a bit of rough stuff through the afternoon. That strong wind watch inland is in place through until 6 tonight. In fact, it goes all the way from the Waimakariri up north all the way down to the Rangitata Rivers up in the, you know, the foothills there and beyond. It's going to affect us here, I think, in Ashburton this afternoon a bit as well. So all that is to be taken into consideration, but we'll check out tomorrow's weather for you. Next up, the news and sport at 2.
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10: In this update, researchers say people using private wells should test for nitrate levels, which have potential links to premature births. A New Zealand study has found nitrate potentially contributes to about 4% of preterm births each year. Study author, Canterbury University Associate Professor Tim Chambers, says it's unclear what level increases the risk, but nitrate pollution is a known problem.
11: People that are on their own domestic self-supply, so private supply, drilling from their own bore, are more likely to have higher nitrate levels, particularly if they're in rural areas with agricultural intensification.
10: Concerns Auckland's Karangahape precinct isn't safe before the city rail link opens. Two men are appearing in court today after one person was seriously injured last night in an altercation on Mercury Lane. Several people were arrested in the weekend after a bar fight nearby. Karangahape Precinct Collective argues they need a permanent 24-hour police presence. Chair William Kern says there'll be thousands of new commuters flooding into the area who need to feel safe.
12: We want to be able to ensure that there's confidence for not just sort of visitors, but for residents as those that are going to work in tourism.
10: New ACT candidate Paul Henry is talking up private-public partnerships as something he'd support. The prominent former broadcaster has today resigned from TVNZ's board and announced he'll run on ACT's list this election. Henry says he'd favour a world-class cancer hospital in New Zealand, partially funded by investors, that people would travel to from overseas.
13: It'll cost multiple billions of dollars. I think you could easily get a group of wealthy New Zealanders to stump up with about $10 billion. Easily. The rest of it, we would borrow.
10: That's news.
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10: In sport, the All Blacks are allaying an injury fear to Jordy Barrett after he didn't train at North Harbour Stadium this morning ahead of Saturday's test against Ireland. Attack coach Mike Blair says he doesn't believe the second five's in any doubt, and the All Blacks later clarified Barrett has a minor knee niggle and decided to rest him to manage his workload. Meanwhile, Italian lock Nicolo Cannone has been banned for 4 weeks for his headbutt on Cam Rijkaard. Golfer Dame Lydia Ko will headline the field for the return of the New Zealand Women's Open in March next year. Last held in 2017 under the LPGA banner, the tournament will be sanctioned by the Ladies European Tour and hosted at the Wainui Club north of Auckland.
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6: Weather Watch 24-7, the Met Service forecast for Ashburton. For the rest of today, mainly fine with some patchy high clouds. Strong northerlies will ease back by this evening and dropping down to a low of 2 degrees tonight. Tomorrow, partly cloudy with some rain in the morning and afternoon. Northwesterlies dying out in the morning. Tomorrow's high 11 degrees, a low of 2 again tomorrow night. Thursday, fine with northwesterlies turning southwest in the afternoon and a forecast high of 13 degrees. Friday, fine. Northwesterlies and a high of 12. And right ahead to Saturday, fine to start, then becoming cloudy in the afternoon with a high of 13.
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Samba and Home Wrecker. The Killers in their two-over, brother. Desperate, isn't it? Samba, Killers. Oh. Peter Mack in the afternoon. How are we doing? I went to a show in Melbourne, what was it, a year ago, last year, something like that. We were just in Melbourne at the time, and I love the theatre, and I looked around, a lot of shows I didn't want to see, but just not me. But I thought, oh, we'll go along and see that Michael Jackson, what was it called, MJ the Musical. And it was overall very, very good. I thought the start of it was a bit sort of lacked pace, but once they got into it, it was amazing. And when they broke into the big production number, this one from Thriller, the album Thriller, man, the whole theatre exploded in an orgasm of colour, audio and vision and human interaction. It was quite something.

0: Young Years, Dragon, Peter Mac in the afternoon, Calvin Harris featuring Rihanna, Michael Jackson in there too. I see they've got the lineup dropped for Selwyn Sounds. I've never been to Selwyn Sounds. I believe it's very good. It's very popular. You don't run a festival for 10 years unless you're doing something right. I noticed, though, and I think you should just keep this in mind, and it's going to be fine, but Dave Stewart, Eurythmics. So it's Dave Stewart of the Eurythmics, right? So the Eurythmics were basically a partnership. It was Dave Stewart on the guitar, and I suppose backing vocals or arrangements or writing and all that stuff. But the voice of the Eurythmics has always been and will always be Annie Lennox. She's not going to – I don't see her listed in the bill at all. So just bear that in mind. It'll be somebody else handling that vocal. But that's okay. It'll still be a bloody good day out. But I think it's important to understand these things, because as time goes on, things happen with groups, especially, you know, classic rock groups that have been around for decades. You know, people die, people move on, people fall out, things happen. It's life. And so we just need to bring that understanding to the table. Good. But get along and enjoy it and lap it up. I'm sure, like last time, it'll sell out well ahead. Sabrina Carpenter, Genesis, Kings of Leon, when we come back. Hokanui.
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Alex Warren, passenger, Peter Mack. Yes, the news came through late yesterday afternoon that quite unexpectedly, Sam Neill had passed away. Now, we didn't see this coming. He fairly recently was very happy with the fact that he was cancer-free. He had had some issues there, but he was over all that. This turns out, from what we can pick up, what some of the initial reports are saying, was pneumonia. Obviously, pneumonia got him bad, and he didn't recover from that. Surrounded by family, he passed away yesterday. Very, very, very sad. I think back to Sam Neill and all, you know, the breadth of the material that he covered was absolutely massive. The guy had no formal acting training. He was basically very authentic. He was Sam Neill stepping into other people's skins. And living those parts, and he did it so well. He didn't overact. If anything, he underplayed, but it was the nuance and the calm of Sam Neill that was the magic, really. I remember him in that movie, The Piano, that New Zealand movie by Jane Campion, and it starred Harvey Keitel, Holly Hunter, and the young chick, Anna Paquin. She was just a young girl at the time. And my wife was managing two picture theatres in Dunedin at the time, the Odeon and the St. James. So it was coming to the Odeon, and I was helping her out with promos and that. So we did a big promo for The Piano launch starring Sam Neill. And we won, well, our general manager in Christchurch claimed it, but we did the promotion and we dreamt it up and executed it. And it was a big crane, a big construction crane in the octagon with a piano slung under it, with The Piano Has Landed in Dunedin, big banner under it. And we won an award for that, or the boss did. But yes, we've all

0: We've all done that. We've all experienced those sorts of things. You learn to live with it after a while. But yeah, Sam Neill. Thinking of that one, of course, there was Jurassic Park, and I can never remember whether Jurassic Park was before or after or around about the same time, give or take. And then just a whole heap, Peaky Blinders, all that stuff. Guy, absolutely brilliant. Rest in peace, Sam Neill.
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0: Nearly 3 o'clock already. Week two of the school holidays. Hope everything's good with you. Wind this afternoon as advertised. We'll have more details coming up after news and sport next at 3 o'clock. So why don't you just pop jug on and we'll reconvene after three with Matchbox 20. Bon Jovi and Shaboozy with Peter Mackey here on Hokanui.
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10: In this update, the scope of an independent inquiry into patient care at Dunedin's Wakari Hospital has been revealed. Health New Zealand's closing the 12-bed Ward 10A, which holds adults with intellectual disabilities involved in the justice system. Ombudsman inspectors found evidence of punitive and coercive treatment, including one patient being kept in isolation for 18 months. Jamie Cunningham has more.
11: The inquiry, commissioned by the Ministry of Health, will examine whether care over the past 2 years met legal and clinical standards. It'll determine whether restrictions on patients were justified and if broader systemic failures need addressing.
10: Ex-broadcaster Paul Henry says he's enormously disappointed with National as he announces he'll run for ACT in the upcoming election. Henry revealed this morning he'll be running as a List candidate, with leader David Seymour promising he'll be placed at an electable position. Henry stood for National in 1999. He says he's joining ACT because there's no excuse for the state of the country right now.
12: Someone needs to hold National to the oven. Someone needs to say, yes, this is the right thing to do.
10: It's thought good character testimonials may still be admitted to the courts, even if National ends the sentencing discount for sex offences. The party's promised to implement the policy if re-elected. Justice spokesperson Paul Goldsmith says it's terrible for victims to hear accounts of their offender being a good guy. But Auckland University Associate Law Professor Carrie Leonetti says it's likely statements of that nature will still be lodged to test against other mitigating factors.
13: Victims do have a right to attend the sentencing if they want to. If they're present in court, yes, they would hear all of the evidence offered in mitigation.
10: That's news.
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10: In sport, second five Geordie Barrett hasn't trained today ahead of facing the Irish at Eden Park on Saturday. But the All Blacks insist there's nothing to worry about. Team management say they are managing his workload due to a minor knee niggle. He's not thought to be in any doubt to play. Meanwhile, Italian lock Niccolò Cannone has been banned for 4 weeks for his headbutt on Cam Røygaard in the loss to the All Blacks. He was shown a red card on the night. And he agreed with the Foul Play Review Committee. He committed an act of foul play worthy of a send-off. Career best figures of 5 for 19 from spinner Jane and Lennox have powered the Black Caps to a 5-wicket series levelling win over the West Indies. That's news and sport.
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17: Weather Watch 24-7, the Met Service forecast for Ashburton. For the rest of today, mainly fine with some patchy high clouds. Strong northerlies will ease back by this evening and dropping down to a low of 2 degrees tonight. Tomorrow, partly cloudy with some rain in the morning and afternoon. Northwesterlies dying out in the morning. Tomorrow's high 11 degrees, a low of 2 again tomorrow night. Thursday, fine with northwesterlies turning southwest in the afternoon and a forecast high of 13 degrees. Friday, fine, northwesterlies and a high of 12. And right ahead to Saturday, fine to start, then becoming cloudy in the afternoon with a high of 13.
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Sir Gala and James Arthur, Peter Mac in the afternoon, and wherever I've been today, I've heard people saying, what a lovely day, and it has been a lovely day too. In fact, I'm here today, you'd think it was summer, I've just got my T-shirt on, nothing really else, apart from obviously the bits on the bottom. But you know what I'm saying? I don't feel the need for a jersey or anything this afternoon, although that breeze is getting up a bit now, but it's been rather pleasant. No complaints at all. Love winter when it's like this.

0: Pink and Perfect, Peter Mac Shabuzi, Born to Die, and Bon Jovi, Living on a Prayer. Been a lot of interest in the suggestion by a couple of local gentlemen from the Rotary Club to look at a future, if still in community hands, for the old sports hall, which is tired. It does need a bit of a facelift, but I think it's possibly pretty sound. I noticed one or two comments people saying, but it needs work, doesn't it? Yes, it does need work. It's certainly overdue for some maintenance, but I don't think it's anything that can't be handled with the right community input and enthusiasm. And just quietly, I'm hearing on the sideline from reputable sources that if this thing does get into community hands, there are some very good tradespeople who have volunteered their services to help bring it up to a cosmetic standard that we could be proud of. When you look at the front of it, it's as ugly as sin, but actually with the right paint treatment and everything on the front of it, and the word sports gone from the top of it, turn it into a general kind of a community facility, the hub. I like the idea of calling it the hub. It could live again. It just needs some soul. It's a soulless kind of a thing inside there, ideal for basketball and all that sort of stuff, but there's probably things that can be done to enhance it and improvement. It's well overdue for a touch of love, but if you would, one of those people who, speaking of love, would love to see it retained in the community, get along to Community House this Thursday night, 7 o'clock. Public meeting there. Everybody's welcome to come along and share your thoughts.
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0: Bieber and Daisies, Midnight Oil, Blue Sky Mine. Walking past, well, just over on East Street, actually, but just in the general vicinity of Woolworths and Taste and all those sort of outfits, and you could hear all the activity across the road underneath those big plastic sheets that they've built on scaffold around the old overbridge. They've dropped the centre span. If you're wondering where that's gone, it's actually on the West Street side in that rail yard there, and they've put a big scaffold around it. They've clad it. It's all covered up, and they're working like bees with a bum full of honey in there to do what they need to do to bring it up, and then they'll be doing the approaches, the ramps either side as well. I think the first ramp that seems to be getting some love is the one, once again, on the West Street side. So it's a project that'll span some months, but when it is done, it'll look just like a new pin, which would be fantastic. The old beloved Ashburton Railway Overbridge, eh? It's part of the fabric of the place. Herbs, Usher and Pitbull, and Sam Fender with Olivia Dean when we come back.
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0: Nearly 4 o'clock, Peter Mag, Tuesday afternoon, wading through the second week of the school holidays, and hope you're managing to hang it all together. It ain't easy for some families, work commitments, family commitments. It's a time when relatives, parents, aunties, uncles, sisters, brothers, all that sort of stuff, lean on them all a bit to get through, and hope it's going well for you. Vance Joy, Billy Idol, Ella Langley and Tal Bagman when we come back on the other side of four, Mid Canterbury's Hock Nui.
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10: In this update, Winston Peters privately asked Kiwi Rail to look at getting another inter-islander ferry 2 weeks after saying it wouldn't make sense. Here's senior political reporter Azaria Howell.
11: A letter from March released under the Official Information Act shows the Minister for Rail instructed the provider to look into the costs of an additional Cook Strait ferry after concerns from freight companies. In a statement weeks before, Peters rubbished the need for one.
10: Only one inter-islander vessel is sailing currently, with Aratete retired and two others are undergoing maintenance. Police have blocked Hastings Russell Street South after a dog has seriously injured one person at about 20 past two. The District Council Animal Control Team has been seen loading a dog in a van, with police stopping traffic entering the street. One person's in Hawke's Bay Hospital. Tributes continue to flow from friends of Kiwi actor Sam Neill, who died suddenly in a Sydney hospital yesterday, aged 78. Neill starred in award-winning films and TV in New Zealand and abroad, including Jurassic Park, The Piano and Peaky Blinders. Actor Alec Baldwin's reminisced about working with him in the 1990 The Hunt for Red October.
12: That's one of the few movies I've ever done where I remember the whole movie. Oh, my God. My God, Sam Neill. My love to his family. My love to his family. Wow. Rest in peace.
10: Four sex abuse charges have been dropped against Australian radio titan Alan Jones. The 85-year-old's pleading not guilty to dozens of charges of indecent assault and sexual touching between 2003 and 2020. He'll fight the allegations in a four-week hearing starting next month. This week, the prosecution informed the Sydney court four charges of indecent assault have been withdrawn. That's news.
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10: In sport, attack coach Mike Blair is playing down his own personal feelings ahead of the All Blacks facing Ireland on Saturday night. The Eden Park Test will see the Scotsman face a home nation's rival for the first time since joining Dave Rennie's staff. A coup for Golf New Zealand, with Dame Lydia Ko confirmed to headline the return of the New Zealand Women's Open up the road from her childhood home on Auckland's North Shore. The Wainui Club will play host next March, 10 years since the last event. Black Caps bowling coach Jacob Oram is applauding Mitch Santner's decisive captaincy after their five-wicket win over the West Indies in Game 2 of their one-day cricket series in Guyana. I'm Raylene Ramsey.
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15: Weather Watch 24-7, the Met Service forecast for Ashburton. For the rest of today, mainly fine with some patchy high clouds. Strong northerlies will ease back by this evening and dropping down to a low of 2 degrees tonight. Tomorrow, partly cloudy with some rain in the morning and afternoon. Northwesterlies dying out in the morning. Tomorrow's high 11 degrees, a low of 2 again tomorrow night. Thursday, fine with northwesterlies turning southwest in the afternoon and a forecast high of 13 degrees. Friday, fine. Northwesterlies and a high of 12. And right ahead to Saturday, fine to start, then becoming cloudy in the afternoon with a high of 13.
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It's a nice day for a white wedding. It's a lovely day to start again. Peter Mac, and we are reminded with the passing of Sam Neill that every day is precious. I don't think anybody saw this coming, obviously, when he had a bit of a problem very recently with this pneumonia. It appears that's what's taken him out, and that's after he was pretty confident about the status of his health, having overcome the cancer business and everything. So just a timely reminder as we're reflecting on Sam Neill and all the moments that we've seen him illuminate our lives on screen, that we never take a single day for granted. Just

0: Maroon 5, Beautiful Mistakes, Peter Mac this afternoon. Hey, if you haven't been into the hospice shop for a while, in fact, you're probably thinking, or possibly thinking, where the hell is it now? It's gone. Yeah, well, it's come over onto Burnett Street. It was over on Tancred Street, of course. Now the Life Pharmacy have moved into there. But the hospice shop has an entrance off the arcade and also off Burnett Street. And it's in part of the Redmond store, the actual main Redmond store. They've sectioned that off and it goes all the way back, all the way back. It's quite a big space now. So, yeah, next time you're in town, come in and have a bit of a wander through their expanded hospice shop. And, of course, that money's going back into the hospice activities, support activities here in Ashburton. So it's all good.
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0: 660, only to be the dudes. Be Mine Tonight, Shaboozy, Miles Smith and Blink Twice. Carol Johns and her team for years and years have worked hard, particularly Carol, to give the town a Santa parade. She's our work. One thing about Carol, once she gets the bit between her teeth, there's no stopping her. She really does throw herself at the project she gets involved in. We got a message came out yesterday that due to some financial difficulties and costs associated with the event, etc., that it was looking pretty likely that the parade wouldn't go ahead this year. People responded in their droves, in their hundreds on social media about that. The council is the other side of the coin, and tomorrow morning after 8, CEO Hamish Riack is fronting up with Luke, and we'll hear the other side of the story, and you can make up your mind from there. But there's a lot of outpouring of support for Carol and suggestions of, you know, people banding together to help fund the thing and what have you. So we'll see where it leads, but certainly it has got difficult. I wouldn't like to be running any events these days. Years ago, I was involved in running all sorts of events. In much simpler times now, I just can't be bothered with all the drama and the hoops you have to jump through. That's more for young people or people that haven't got as wary about all that as I have. But I can understand how that would become quite a drag. Anyway, tomorrow morning we'll get the council's side of the story.
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2: 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What are your thoughts? 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

0: We are wrapping up Tuesday afternoon across the second week of the school holidays, Mid-Canterbury's Hokanui. It's been quite a nice day for the large part of it. We'll find out what tomorrow holds. Pretty shortly, after news and sport, back into the music after five with Green Day, Harry Styles and The Police.
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11: In this update, just weeks after saying a backup Cook Strait ferry wasn't needed, Winston Peters asked KiwiRail to investigate options. The Minister for Rail made the request in March after freight customer concerns about resilience. Here's senior political reporter Azaria Howell.
12: In the same month, Winston Peters said it wouldn't make sense to get another ferry. Labor's criticising Peters, saying he was shopping around for an insurance policy while claiming there'd be no need. Peters says there's nothing wrong with being ready for anything, but again says a backup ferry would be absolutely foolish.
11: Donald Trump has officially notified the US Congress military action has resumed against Iran. His forces have launched a third night of strikes and say they'll again blockade ships in and out of Iranian ports. Tehran has struck out at US regional allies, the UAE saying two tankers have been struck. The Department of Corrections has settled a transgender employee's case. The employee, whose name is suppressed, filed the claim to the Human Rights Review Tribunal in 2024, alleging discrimination on the basis of sex. Jordan Dunn has more.
13: The claim included accusations Corrections barred the employee from performing prisoner searches in a manner consistent with gender. The settlement includes Corrections apologising, committing to training programs and making a confidential compensation payment. Corrections says employees can now carry out all duties aligning with their gender.
11: Calls for a 24-hour police presence in Auckland's Karangahape precinct before the City Rail Link opens. Two men are due in court after one person was seriously injured on Mercury Lane last night. and several people were arrested at the weekend after a bar fight nearby. Karangahape Precinct Collective Chair William Kern says they're seeing persistent antisocial behaviour like drug dealing and prostitution. That's news.
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16: Hokanui Sport.
11: In sport, attack coach Mike Blair expects Ireland to be another step up for the All Blacks in the first defence of their Eden Park record this year. The Irish come to New Zealand on the back of six straight wins. Blair says they are clearly a quality side.
17: I think Ireland have consistently shown in the last 5-6 years that they're a top three, top four team in the world. You know, they've been ranked number one as well. So, you know, I've been really impressed with their game over the years.
11: Dame Lydia Ko will compete on home shores for the first time in a decade at the returning New Zealand Women's Golf Open next March. The reigning Olympic champ is locked in to play at the Wainui Club north of Auckland in what is the first edition of the tournament since 2017. That is sport. I'm Raylene Ramsey.
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18: Weather Watch 24-7, the Met Service forecast for Ashburton. For the rest of today, mainly fine with some patchy high clouds. Strong northerlies will ease back by this evening and dropping down to a low of 2 degrees tonight. Tomorrow, partly cloudy with some rain in the morning and afternoon. Northwesterlies dying out in the morning. Tomorrow's high 11 degrees, a low of 2 again tomorrow night. Thursday, fine with northwesterlies turning southwest in the afternoon and a forecast high of 13 degrees. Friday, fine, northwesterlies and a high of 12. And right ahead to Saturday, fine to start, then becoming cloudy in the afternoon with a high of 13.
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Harry Styles, American Girls, and Green Day, the Boulevard of Broken Dreams, kick things off as we head wherever you're going. This Tuesday night, it's the second week of the school holidays, and by and large today it's been quite nice. It's been like almost a T-shirt. Well, it has been. Not almost. I was wearing a T-shirt outside earlier today, and very, very pleasant it was. We'll take a look at where we're heading for the rest of the second week of the school holidays weather-wise shortly. Right now, it's the police.

0: Pearl Jam, Dawna, Peter Mac, DNC, Cake by the Ocean. All righty, now tomorrow morning after 8, the Chief Executive of the Ashburton District Council responds to the situation around the Santa Parade and the possible loss of it due to funding and various requirements. So we'll get his perspective tomorrow morning after 8 o'clock. There'll be a lot of interest in that, I'm picking, going by the amount of feedback on social media over the last 24 hours or so. LAB, Joe Number Trading, Dan Powder, and Role Model when we come back after this.
1: Hokanui Breakfast with Luke Howden.
2: Well, we've heard from head elf Carol Johns. Now Ashburton Council boss Hamish Riak has right of reply for the concerns around the Ashburton Santa Parade tomorrow after 8. Scott McKenzie from NZTA on the damage on the state highway south of Ashburton. And we preview the FIFA World Cup Final Four with Jason Pine before 7.
1: Hokanui Breakfast with Luke Howden and Newman's Tyres, keeping locals rolling for over 80 years.
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Role Model, High Hopes, and Dan Powder, Bad Day. Well, a lot of people have high hopes about a future, a continued future in Ashburton for the building we've known as the Sports Hall for a number of decades. It was wound up, the organisation that ran it. The asset was handed over to the Ashburton District Council to decide what to do with, and there's going to be sort of like a tender process, consultation kind of thing going down in the not too distant future. And some of the groups that use it, particularly the Rotary, are interested.

0: There is a meeting at 7 p.m. this Thursday night. 7 p.m. this Thursday night at Community House on Cass Street.
1: Hokanui Community Notices, thanks to GDC. 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
2: A note through from the Ashburton Rowing Club that the indoor erg challenge that was set down for this Saturday has been postponed. You can find details on the Ashburton Rowing Club Facebook page. Once again, a note that the erg challenge that was set for the shed at Lake Hood this Saturday has been postponed.
1: Hokanui Community Notices. Find more at hokanui.co.nz.
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0: It is nearly 6 o'clock. News and sport is on the way. We are back on the other side of that with wall-to-wall music right through your evening. So whether you're up late or what, we've got the stuff to keep you company. Good stuff too. What sort of stuff have you got, Peter? Well, I can tell you we've got stuff like Stella Lefty, Incubus, Classic Split Ends, Ed Sheeran, Bastille, Huey Lewis, you know, that sort of stuff. All right. I'll leave you, though, at this juncture. I'm hopping off the tram. He's back tomorrow morning, Luke Howden, for breakfast. Me, Peter Mack, from One. See you then. Have a great night.
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11: In this update, Winston Peters privately asked Kiwi Rail to look at getting another inter-islander ferry 2 weeks after saying it wouldn't make sense. Here's senior political reporter Azaria Howell.
12: A letter from March released under the Official Information Act shows the Minister for Rail instructed the provider to look into the costs of an additional Cook Strait ferry after concerns from freight companies. In a statement weeks before, Peters rubbished the need for one.
11: And only one inter-islander vessel is sailing at the moment. The Arateti is retired and two others are undergoing maintenance. New ACT candidate Paul Henry says he's not entering politics, aspiring to leadership. Henry is standing on the party list for this year's election. Leader David Seymour says he'll be placed in an electable position. Henry says he doesn't want to lead ACT. And as for his hopes on becoming a minister, he says he hasn't thought yet which portfolio he'd want.
13: If we are successful, ACT, if we get our way, there'll be far less ministers.
11: A man's death from a blood clot after routine torn knee meniscus surgery could have been prevented. A Health and Disability Commissioner reports found a senior doctor should have reviewed the man's case after the 2018 surgery.
14: Open Justice reports the man died a month later after twice returning to Auckland's Middlemore Hospital with worsening pain and purple discoloration to his leg. Commissioner Morag McDowell says Health NZ didn't provide care with reasonable skill, but has made changes to address concerns. The man's partner says he deserved better and hopes his death brings genuine learning and improvement.
11: That's news.
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11: In sport, the Irish rugby team are fostering cross-code sporting friendships ahead of Saturday's test against the All Blacks. Warriors coaches Andrew Webster and Stacey Jones attended the Ireland training session in Auckland today. Ireland's Kiwi backs coach Andrew Goodman says he jumped at the opportunity to pick the minds of men he admires.
18: Stacey Jones, what a legend. Someone I would have looked up to growing up in the league circle. He's probably the greatest full-time, isn't he? But I've been really interested in Andrew Webster's coaching journey, actually. He's really highly regarded.
11: The biggest possible name the returning New Zealand Women's Golf Open could get is the first on the entry list. Dame Lydia Ko is confirmed for the first edition of the event since 2017 to be hosted by the Wainui Club north of Auckland next March. That's sport.
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21: Weather Watch 24-7, the Met Service forecast for Ashburton. For the rest of today, mainly fine with some patchy high clouds. Strong northerlies will ease back by this evening and dropping down to a low of 2 degrees tonight. Tomorrow, partly cloudy with some rain in the morning and afternoon. Northwesterlies dying out in the morning. Tomorrow's high 11 degrees, a low of 2 again tomorrow night. Thursday, fine with northwesterlies turning southwest in the afternoon and a forecast high of 13 degrees. Friday, fine. Northwesterlies and a high of 12. And right ahead to Saturday, fine to start, then becoming cloudy in the afternoon with a high of 13.
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changed. And I traveled around the world, think where you living at now. 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
11: In this update, it's been revealed just weeks after saying a backup Cook Strait ferry wasn't needed, Winston Peters asked KiwiRail to investigate options. The Minister for Rail made the request in March after freight customer concerns about resilience. Senior political reporter Azaria Howell has the story.
12: In the same month, Winston Peters said it wouldn't make sense to get another ferry. Labor's criticising Peters, saying he was shopping around for an insurance policy while claiming there'd be no need. Peters says there's nothing wrong with being ready for anything, but again says a backup ferry would be absolutely foolish.
11: Donald Trump has officially notified the US Congress military action against Iran has resumed. His forces have launched a third night of strikes and say they'll again blockade ships in and out of Iranian ports. Tehran has struck U.S. regional allies, the UAE, saying two of its tankers have been hit. President Trump's letter to Congress says U.S. actions include limited, measured and planned defensive strikes executed to minimize civilian casualties. World Exports will discuss nuclear risks and international law in Wellington this week. The two-day conference will cover nuclear disarmament, arms control and the future of international law as geopolitical tensions rise. It aims to better inform people on the science around dangers facing the planet. Princeton University physicist Zia Main says although the Cold War ended 35 years ago, nuclear weapons remain.
13: We need to help people have the basic information and ways of thinking and understanding about what that danger is and what we can do about it together.
11: ACT leader David Seymour is describing his party's new candidate, Paul Henry, as an election campaign weapon. He's standing this year on the party's list. Henry resigned as host of TVNZ's Breakfast in 2010 and publicly apologised after mocking an Indian politician's name on air. David Seymour says behind the larger-than-life character, Henry is genuine and has real concerns about our country.
14: I think some people may underestimate him because they think he's just a shock jock. He's not. He's actually quite a serious and thoughtful guy beneath it all.
11: That's news.
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11: In sport, rugby's second five Geordie Barrett hasn't trained today ahead of facing the Irish at Eden Park on Saturday, but the All Blacks insist there's nothing to worry about. Team management say they're managing his workload due to a minor knee niggle. He's not thought to be in any doubt to play, with the team to be confirmed on Thursday afternoon. Meanwhile, Italian lock Nicolo Cannone has been banned for 4 weeks for his headbutt on Cam Roygaard in the loss to the All Blacks. Cannone, who was shown a red card on the night, agreed he committed an act of foul play worthy of a send-off. In motor racing, a touch of patriotism from Scott Dixon on his move away from IndyCar team Chip Ganassi after 25 years. The New Zealander is joining Arrow McLaren on a two-year deal, saying he was eager to try something different. Dixon says the team is full of great people and funded extremely well. He says it's also hard to deny the attraction of McLaren's Kiwi heritage.
18: I'm a big fan of Bruce McLaren. You know, I've read all his books, you know, I have lots of pictures, autographs of his, and you know, fascinated by purely what he created, you know, and for me that was also a very big pull.
11: That's sport. I'm Tony Doe.
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21: Weather Watch 24-7, the Met Service forecast for Ashburton. For the rest of today, mainly fine with some patchy high clouds. Strong northerlies will ease back by this evening and dropping down to a low of 2 degrees tonight. Tomorrow, partly cloudy with some rain in the morning and afternoon. Northwesterlies dying out in the morning. Tomorrow's high 11 degrees, a low of 2 again tomorrow night. Thursday, fine with northwesterlies turning southwest in the afternoon and a forecast high of 13 degrees. Friday, fine, northwesterlies and a high of 12. And right ahead to Saturday, fine to start, then becoming cloudy in the afternoon with a high of 13.
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8: In this update, the latest NZIER quarterly survey of business opinion shows most firms expect conditions to improve over coming months, but uncertainty prevails over the Iran war. Business reporter Michael Sergel has the details.
9: Optimism has risen significantly since the same survey 3 months ago when fuel prices were surging. But many firms have had to reduce staff and investment, and many firms say rising costs are likely to force them to lift prices. Retailers remain positive, but manufacturers are neutral, with building and architectural firms noticeably downbeat.
8: Ex-broadcaster Paul Henry says he's enormously disappointed with National as he announces he'll run for ACT in the upcoming election. Henry says he'll be running as a list candidate, with David Seymour promising he'll be placed in a winnable position. Henry stood for National in 1999, but is best known for hosting TVNZ's Breakfast in the mid-2000s. He says he's joining ACT because there's no excuse for the state of the country right now.
10: Someone needs to hold National to the oven. Someone needs to say, yes, this is the right thing to do.
8: An Auckland local board wants to reassess a stadium licence, claiming the Ministry of Education isn't paying its fair share. Ōrākei local board says the ministry is failing to cover its share of operation costs for Kohimaramara's Barfoot and Thompson Stadium, which Selwyn College uses as a gym. The ministry understands the college is meeting its obligations. Board Deputy Chair Scott Milne says the ministry should contribute 43% to operating costs to match the school's use.
11: If they did, that would give the trust the opportunity to run the stadium and also make provision for repairs and maintenance and upgrades.
8: Just weeks after saying a backup Cook Strait ferry wasn't needed, Winston Peters wrote to Kiwi Rail asking it to investigate options. The Minister for Rail made the request in March after freight customers expressed concerns about having enough ferry capacity. In the same month, Peters says it wouldn't make sense to get another ferry. He says there's nothing wrong with being ready for anything, but again says a backup ferry would be absolutely foolish. That's news.
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0: Hokanui Sport.
8: In sport, cricket, career best figures of 5 for 19 from spinner Jaden Lennox powered the Black Caps to a 5-wicket, series-levelling ODI win over the West Indies in Guyana. New Zealand skittled the hosts for 138 and 36 overs after electing to bowl, with all but one West Indies wicket falling to spin. The visitors reached their target with 17.4 overs to spare, guided home by an unbeaten 45-run sixth wicket stand between Tom Latham and Michael Bracewell. Lennox told ESPN he's figured out how to get the most out of the pitch.
15: Drive the ball into the wicket and try and squeeze as many dots as you can in the ring. Fortunately, not foreign conditions. We were here for the GSL last year as a domestic side, so it was quite nice to come here and know what to expect.
8: In rugby, the All Blacks are playing down an injury fear to Geordie Barrett after he didn't train ahead of Saturday's test against Ireland. Attack coach Mike Blair says he doesn't believe the second five is in any doubt. The All Blacks later revealed Barrett has a minor knee complaint and decided to rest him to manage his workload. Meanwhile, Italian lock Nicolo Cannone has been banned for 4 weeks for a headbutt on Cam Røygaard in the loss to the All Blacks. That's sport. I'm Tony Doe.
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1: 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We've reduced from 37.5% to 11% this last season.
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10: In this update, Labour is warning against voting for the Opportunity Party this election. An RNZ Reid research poll puts Labour on 34%, well ahead of National's 28.7%. New Zealand First has soared to 11.5%, the Greens are up slightly on 10.3%, and ACT has risen to 7.8%. Opportunity is on 4.7%, nearing the 5% threshold for parliamentary seats. Chris Hipkins says Opportunity has been clear it could support National. He says it's a clear message for those wanting a change of government. Confidence is improving among businesses, but they warn they still need to hike prices. The latest NZIER quarterly survey of business opinion shows a net 12% of businesses expect an economic upturn. But many have reduced staff and investment and say they're likely to have to pass rising costs on to customers. NZIER Deputy Chief Executive Christina Leong says it varies across sectors.
11: For building sector firms, the fact that construction demand remains so weak, they're actually cutting prices even as cost pressures are rising.
10: It's thought the government is barking up the wrong tree if it wants to improve competition in the supermarket sector. The Coalition has announced a new guide for international chains wanting to set up shop here. Grocery competition expert Ernie Newman says he doubts it'll have any impact. He says foreign companies won't be as keen to invest here until the supermarket duopoly is broken up.
12: Either by breaking out all the different brands into different and completely separate ownerships, or by splitting off the wholesale from the retail operations, or both.
10: The tourism industry is gearing up to take on 100% of pre-COVID visitor numbers. Tourism New Zealand believes we can reach 3.9 million international arrivals by the end of the year. AUT Associate Professor in Tourism David Williamson says international hotel companies are investing because they can see growth.
13: That means we're going to have a good stock of up-to-date 4- and 5-star hotel rooms. The infrastructure's in place. The labour market's good.
10: That's news.
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9: Hokanui Sport.
10: In sport cricket, the Blackcaps have chased 139 in 32.4 overs to beat the West Indies by 5 wickets. levelling their one-day series at 1-1 in Guyana. The hosts were rolled for 138 after being put in. Spinner Jaden Lennox took career-best figures of 5-19, with all but one West Indies wicket falling to spin. Lennox told ESPN it's nice to play a meaningful part.
0: The role of a spinner in New Zealand's a little bit different to what it is here, so contributing to a win for New Zealand's, certainly a special feeling.
10: In football, France manager Didier Deschamps is handing Spain the favourites tag ahead of the opening World Cup semi-final. Tomorrow morning's clash in Dallas features the world number one French side against their second-ranked Spanish rivals. Deschamps says Spain have the favouritism after conceding just one goal in their six matches at the tournament. That's sport. I'm Tony Doe.
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0: Tokanui Breakfast with Luke Howden.
1: Well, we've heard from head elf Carol Johns. Now Ashburton Council boss Hamish Riack has right of reply for the concerns around the Ashburton Santa Parade tomorrow after 8. Scott McKenzie from NZTA on the damage on the state highway south of Ashburton. And we preview the FIFA World Cup Final Four with Jason Pine before 7.
0: Hokanui Breakfast with Luke Howden and Newman's Tyres, keeping locals rolling for over 80 years.
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10: In this update, a new data set shows positive signals in the economy could already be under threat. The latest NZIER quarterly survey of business opinion shows a recovery in business confidence in the June quarter, with a net 12% expecting improvements. The survey was taken during a period when global fuel prices were falling in response to easing hostilities in the Middle East. NZIER Deputy Chief Executive Christina Leung says this confidence is fragile.
11: We would expect that with this renewed conflict between the US and Iran in more recent weeks, it does threaten this recovery in confidence and potential recovery in demand that might have come from it.
10: Business New Zealand is seeing the positives in another economic indicator despite continued global instability. The BNZ Business New Zealand Performance of Services Index shows the sector, which makes up 70% of the economy, grew in June. Hospitality saw a contraction, but this was offset by transport growth. Chief Executive Catherine Rich says it shows a path to recovery when combined with the good manufacturing index results.
12: It adds up to a pretty positive outlook for the economy, but things change dramatically. We can't influence Strait of Hormuz, etc.
10: Defence Minister Chris Penk says we can't just follow Australia's footsteps as the time for replacing our two ageing warships nears. The New Zealand initiative says the frigates need to retire within a decade, with complex geopolitics adding urgency. It says the replacements will impact our status as a maritime nation and our trade routes and defence capabilities for the next generation. Penk says we want to be able to coordinate with Australia, but have other needs.
13: Which might go to cost, might go to the kinds of capability we need. It might be, for example, that we decide we want to be more active and present in the Antarctic.
10: New ACT candidate Paul Henry is talking up public-private partnerships as something he'd support. The prominent former broadcaster has resigned from TVNZ's board and announced he'll run on ACT's list this election. Henry says he'd favour a world-class cancer hospital in this country, partially funded by investors that people would travel to from overseas. He says the investment would cost billions, but claims the government could easily get $10 billion from a group of wealthy New Zealanders. That's news.
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0: Hokanui Sport.
10: In sport, rugby, second five Geordie Barrett hasn't trained today ahead of facing the Irish at Eden Park on Saturday, but the All Blacks insist there's nothing to worry about. Team management say they're managing his workload due to a minor niggle. He's not thought to be in any doubt to play, with the team confirmed on Thursday afternoon. Meanwhile, assistant coach Mike Blair says older brother Bowden has taken missing selection for the first two tests of the year in his stride.
16: A difficult period for him, I'm sure, seeing Ruben come in, but I think he'll understand that as well. Ruben is a young 10 coming through. It's important to give him a couple of games to steady his feet, to allow him to learn, but Bowden's still very much in the picture.
10: The Blues have snapped up first five Cam Miller from the Highlanders on a two-year deal. The 24-year-old, who heads north after four seasons in Dunedin, was the competition's most accurate goal kicker this season, with an 85% strike rate. In cricket, Black Caps bowling coach Jacob Oram is applauding Mitch Santner's decisive captaincy after their five-wicket win over the West Indies in Game 2 of their one-day series in Guyana. New Zealand's decision to bowl first paid off, cleaning the hosts up for 138, including a maiden international five-wicket bag for Jaden Lennox. That's sport. I'm Tony Doe.
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8: In this update, former broadcaster Paul Henry has announced he's running as a list-only candidate for ACT at this year's election and has resigned from TVNZ's board. He failed in a National Party bid for Wairarapa in 1999. He says he wants to be a minister but won't name a portfolio. David Seymour says he sees Henry as a wonderful addition for ACT.
9: I expect that the board will put Paul in an electable and respectable position.
8: There are calls for a 24-hour police presence in Auckland's Karangahape precinct before the city rail link opens. Two men have appeared in court after an altercation on Mercury Lane last night left one person seriously injured. Several people were arrested following a bar fight in the same area over the weekend. Karangahape Precinct Collective Chairman William Kyung says they've been seeing persistent antisocial behaviour like drug dealing and prostitution.
10: Auckland Transport, Auckland Council, the police and government to actually come together as a collaboration and look at the concerns.
8: The latest NZIER quarterly survey of business opinion shows a recovery in business confidence in the June quarter, with a net 12% expecting improvements. But the organisation warns those positive signals in the economy could already be under threat. The survey was taken during a period when global fuel prices were falling in response to easing hostilities in the Middle East. NZIER Deputy Chief Executive Christina Leung says this confidence is fragile, and the renewal of hostilities between the US and Iran threatens New Zealand's potential economic recovery. Labour leader Chris Hipkins says he's had informal conversations with the Prime Minister about the possibility of joining Australia and Fiji's new alliance. The government is exploring joining the Ocean of Peace Alliance, a fresh defence pact between the two countries. Acting Prime Minister David Seymour says it's highly likely New Zealand will join soon, and Hipkins says he's broadly supportive of that.
11: There's no question that both Fiji and Australia are very close partners of New Zealand and that we have a lot of common interest in this area.
8: That's news.
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8: In sport, rugby, second five Geordie Barrett hasn't trained today ahead of facing the Irish at Eden Park on Saturday. But the All Blacks insist there's nothing to worry about. Team management say they're managing his workload due to a minor knee niggle. He's not thought to be in any doubt to play with the team, to be confirmed on Thursday afternoon. Meanwhile, Italian lock Nicolo Cannone has been banned for 4 weeks for his headbutt on Cam Røygaard in the loss to the All Blacks. Cannone, who was shown a red card on the night, agreed he committed an act of foul play worthy of a send-off. In motor racing, a touch of patriotism from Scott Dixon on his move away from IndyCar team Chip Ganassi after 25 years. The New Zealander is joining Arrow McLaren on a 2-year deal, saying he was eager to try something different. Dixon says the team is full of great people and funded extremely well. He says it's also hard to deny the attraction of McLaren's Kiwi heritage.
15: I'm a big fan of Bruce McLaren. You know, I've read all his books. You know, I have lots of pictures, autographs of his, and you know, fascinated by purely what he created. You know, and for me, that was also a very big pull.
8: That's sport. I'm Tony Doe.
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0: Whakanui community notices. Thanks to GDC. 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
1: A note through from the Ashburton Rowing Club that the indoor erg challenge that was set down for this Saturday has been postponed. You can find details on the Ashburton Rowing Club Facebook page. Once again, a note that the erg challenge that was set for the shed at Lake Hood this Saturday has been postponed.
0: Hokanui community notices. Find more at hokanui.co.nz.
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9: In this update, a new data set shows positive signals in the economy could already be under threat. The latest NZIER quarterly survey of business opinion shows a recovery in business confidence in the June quarter, with a net 12% expecting improvements. The survey was taken during a period when global fuel prices were falling in response to easing hostilities in the Middle East. NZIER Deputy Chief Executive Christina Leong says this confidence is fragile.
10: We would expect that with this renewed conflict between the US and Iran in more recent weeks, it does threaten this recovery in confidence and potential recovery in demand that might have come from it.
9: Business New Zealand is seeing the positives in our latest economic indicator despite continued global instability. The BNZ Business New Zealand Performance of Services Index shows the sector, which makes up 70% of the economy, grew in June. Hospitality saw a contraction, but this was offset by transport growth. Chief Executive Catherine Rich says it shows a path to recovery when combined with the good manufacturing index results.
11: It adds up to a pretty positive outlook for the economy, but things change dramatically. We can't influence Strait of Hormuz, etc.
9: Defence Minister Chris Pank says we can't just follow Australia's footsteps as the time for replacing our two ageing warships nears. The New Zealand Initiative says the frigates need to retire within a decade, with complex geopolitics adding urgency. It says the replacements will impact our status as a maritime nation and our trade routes and defence capabilities for the next generation. Pank says we want to be able to coordinate with Australia, but have other needs.
12: Which might go to cost, might go to the kinds of capability we need. It might be, for example, that we decide we want to be more active and present in the Antarctic.
9: New ACT candidate Paul Henry is talking up private-public partnerships as something he'd like to support. The prominent former broadcaster has resigned from TVNZ's board and announced he'll run on ACT's list this election. He says he'd favour a world-class cancer hospital in New Zealand, partially funded by investors that people would travel to from overseas. That's news.
0: Hokanui Sport.
9: In sport, rugby, the All Blacks are playing down a possible injury concern around Geordie Barrett after he didn't train at North Harbour Stadium ahead of Saturday's test against Ireland. Attack coach Mike Blair says he doesn't believe the second five is in any doubt. The All Blacks later clarified Barrett has a minor knee complaint and decided to rest him to manage his workload. In golf, Dame Lydia Ko has been confirmed to headline the return of the New Zealand Women's Open up the road from her childhood home on Auckland's North Shore. The Wainui Club will play host next March, 10 years on from the last edition of the event. And in rugby league, a key trio have been named to return to the Warriors' starting side for Saturday night's clash at Mount Smart. Co-captain Mitch Barnett, second rower Kurt Capewell and flying wing Dallin Watene-Zelezniak are all back to face the Dragons. That's sport. I'm Tony Doe.
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8: In this update, the latest NZIER quarterly survey of business opinion shows most firms expect conditions to improve over coming months, but uncertainty prevails over the Iran war. Business reporter Michael Sergel has the details.
9: Optimism has risen significantly since the same survey 3 months ago when fuel prices were surging. But many firms have had to reduce staff and investment, and many firms say rising costs are likely to force them to lift prices. Retailers remain positive, but manufacturers are neutral, with building and architectural firms noticeably downbeat.
8: The scope of an independent inquiry into patient care at Dunedin's Wakari Hospital has been revealed. Health New Zealand is closing the 12-bed Ward 10A, which holds adults with intellectual disabilities involved in the justice system. Ombudsman inspectors found evidence of punitive and coercive treatment, including one patient being kept in isolation for 18 months. Jamie Cunningham reports.
10: The inquiry, commissioned by the Ministry of Health, will examine whether care over the past 2 years met legal and clinical standards. It'll determine whether restrictions on patients were justified and if broader systemic failures need addressing.
8: Ex-broadcaster Paul Henry says he's enormously disappointed with National as he announces he'll run for ACT in the upcoming election. Henry says he'll be running as a list candidate, with David Seymour promising he'll be placed in an electable position. Henry stood for National in 1999, but is best known for hosting TVNZ's Breakfast in the mid-2000s. He says he's joining ACT because there's no excuse for the state of the country right now.
11: Someone needs to hold National to the oven. Someone needs to say, yes, this is the right thing to do.
8: It's thought good character testimonials may still be admitted to the courts even if National ends the sentencing discount for sex offences. The party has promised to implement the policy if re-elected. Justice spokesman Paul Goldsmith says it's terrible for victims to hear accounts of their offender being a good guy. But Auckland University law professor Carrie Leonetti says it's likely such statements will still be lodged to test against other mitigating factors.
12: Victims do have a right to attend the sentencing if they want to. If they're present in court, yes, they would hear all of the evidence offered in mitigation.
8: An Auckland local board wants to reassess a stadium licence, claiming the Ministry of Education isn't paying its fair share. Orake local board says the ministry is failing to cover its share of operational costs for Koemarama's Barfoot and Thompson Stadium, which Selwyn College uses as a gym. The ministry understands the college is meeting its obligations. Board Deputy Chair Scott Milne says the ministry should contribute 43% to operating costs to match the school's use.
13: If they did, that would give the trust the opportunity to run the stadium and also make provision for repairs and maintenance and upgrades.
8: Rail freight services have resumed between Christchurch and Picton after last week's heavy rain damaged 42 sites along the line. The Conway River washed away land beneath part of the main line between Cheviot and Kaikoura, forcing it to close. Repair work is continuing at some sites with speed limits in place at those areas. Meanwhile, State Highway 1 south of Kaikoura remains closed but is expected to reopen later today.
0: Hokanui Sport.
8: In sport, rugby, second five Geordie Barrett didn't train yesterday ahead of facing the Irish at Eden Park on Saturday, but the All Blacks insist there's nothing to worry about. Team management say they're managing his workload due to a minor niggle. He's not thought to be in any doubt to play, with the team confirmed on Thursday afternoon. Meanwhile, assistant coach Mike Blair says older brother Bowden has taken missing selection for the All Blacks' first two tests of the year in his stride.
14: A difficult period for him, I'm sure, seeing Ruben come in, but I think he'll understand that as well. Ruben is a young 10 coming through. It's important to give him a couple of games to steady his feet, to allow him to learn, but Bowden's still very much in the picture.
8: The Blues, meanwhile, have snapped up first five Cam Miller from the Highlanders on a two-year deal. The 24-year-old, who heads north after four seasons in Dunedin, was the competition's most accurate goal kicker this season, with an 85% strike rate. In cricket, Black Caps bowling coach Jacob Oram is applauding Mitch Santner's decisive captaincy after their five-wicket win over the West Indies in Game 2 of their one-day series in Guyana. New Zealand's decision to bowl first paid off, cleaning the hosts up for 138, including a maiden international five-wicket bag for Jaden Lennox. That's news and sport. I'm Tony Doe.
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0: Wake up your brain with Hokanui Breakfast and the Daily Breakfast Brain Teaser. 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

0: Wake up your brain with Hokanui Breakfast and the Daily Breakfast Brain Teaser. 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
6: In this update, a new data set shows positive signals in the economy could already be under threat. The latest NZIER quarterly survey of business opinion shows a recovery in business confidence in the June quarter, with a net 12% expecting improvements. The survey was taken during a period when global fuel prices were falling in response to easing hostilities in the Middle East. NZIER Deputy Chief Executive Christina Leong says this confidence is fragile.
7: We would expect that with this renewed conflict between the US and Iran in more recent weeks, it does threaten this recovery in confidence and potential recovery in demand that might have come from it.
6: Business New Zealand is seeing the positives in our latest economic indicator despite continued global instability. The Business NZ New Zealand Performance of Services Index shows the sector, which makes up 70% of our economy, grew in June. Hospitality saw a contraction, but this was offset by transport growth. Chief Executive Catherine Rich says it shows a path to recovery when combined with the good manufacturing index results.
8: It adds up to a pretty positive outlook for the economy, but things change dramatically. We can't influence Strait of Hormuz, etc.
6: Defence Minister Chris Pank says we can't just follow Australia's footsteps as the time for replacing our two ageing warships nears. The New Zealand Initiative says the frigates need to retire within a decade, with complex geopolitics adding urgency. It says the replacements will impact our status as a maritime nation and our trade routes and defence capabilities for the next generation. Pank says we want to be able to coordinate with Australia, but have other needs.
9: Which might go to cost, might go to the kinds of capability we need. It might be, for example, that we decide we want to be more active and present in the Antarctic.
6: Labour is warning against voting for the Opportunity Party this election. A Reid research poll for RNZ puts Labour on 34%, well ahead of National's 28.7%. New Zealand First is up to 11.5%, the Greens are up slightly to 10.3%, and ACT is on 7.8%. Opportunity is on 4.7%, nearing the 5% threshold to get seats in Parliament.
10: Chris Hipkins says opportunity has been clear, it could support National.
11: So those who are looking and saying we want to change the government have a very clear message from opportunity.
10: New ACT candidate Paul Henry is talking up private-public partnerships as something he'd support. The prominent former broadcaster has resigned from TVNZ's board and announced he'll run on ACT's list this election. Henry says he'd favour a world-class cancer hospital in New Zealand, partially funded by investors, that people would travel to from overseas. He says the investment would cost billions, but claims the government could easily get $10 billion from a group of wealthy New Zealanders. A law professor is warning National's promise to scrap good character discounts in sentencing sex offenders may not be enough to stamp out the he's a good guy narrative. Chris Luxon says no sympathetic statement should play a role in the sentences these criminals receive. However, Justice spokesman Paul Goldsmith says it's unlikely they'll be able to stop testimonials from entering the courts. Auckland University Associate Professor Carrie Leonetti says the Sentencing Act may offer a loophole.
12: Later on in Section 9, there's a catch-all that basically says the court can also take into account any other mitigating factor that the court thinks fit.
1: Hokanui Sport.
10: In sport, cricket, career best figures of 5 for 19 from spinner Jaden Lennox powered the Black Caps to a 5-wicket series-levelling ODI win over the West Indies in Guyana. New Zealand skittled the hosts for 138 in 36 overs after electing to bowl, with all but one West Indies wicket falling to spin. The visitors reached their target with 17.4 overs to spare, guided home by an unbeaten 45-run sixth wicket stand between Tom Latham and Michael Bracewell. Lennox told ESPN he's figured out how to get the most out of the pitch.
13: Drive the ball into the wicket and try and squeeze as many dots as you can in the ring. Fortunately, not foreign conditions. We were here for the GSL last year as a domestic side, so it was quite nice to come here and know what to expect.
10: In rugby, the All Blacks are playing down an injury fear to Geordie Barrett after he didn't train yesterday ahead of Saturday's test against Ireland. Attack coach Mike Blair says he doesn't believe the second five is in any doubt. The All Blacks later revealed Barrett has a minor knee niggle and decided to rest him to manage his workload. Meanwhile, Italian lock Nicolo Cannone has been banned for 4 weeks for a headbutt on Cam Røygaard in the loss to the All Blacks. That's news and sport. I'm Tony Doe.
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7: What a season it's been! 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
8: In this update, former broadcaster Paul Henry has announced he's running as a list-only candidate for ACT at this year's election and has resigned from TVNZ's board. He failed in a national bid for Wairarapa in 1999 and says he wants to be a minister but won't name a portfolio. David Seymour says he sees Henry as a wonderful addition for ACT.
9: I expect that the board will put Paul in an electable and respectable position.
8: There are calls for a 24-hour police presence in Auckland's Karangahape precinct before the city rail link opens. Two men have appeared in court after an altercation on Mercury Lane left one person seriously injured. Several people were arrested following a bar fight in the same area over the weekend. Karangahape Precinct Collective Chairman William Keong says they've been seeing persistent antisocial behaviour like drug dealing and prostitution.
10: Auckland Transport, Auckland Council, the police and government to actually come together as a collaboration and look at the concerns.
8: The latest NZIER quarterly survey of business opinion shows a recovery in business confidence in the June quarter, with a net 12% expecting improvements. But the organisation warns those positive signals in the economy could already be under threat. The survey was taken during a period when global fuel prices were falling in response to easing hostilities in the Middle East. NZIER Deputy Chief Executive Christina Leong says this confidence is fragile and the renewal of hostilities between the US and Iran threatens New Zealand's potential economic recovery. Labour leader Chris Hipkins says he's had informal conversations with the Prime Minister about the possibility of joining Australia and Fiji's new alliance. The government is exploring joining the Ocean of Peace Alliance, a fresh defence pact between the two countries. Acting Prime Minister David Seymour says it's highly likely New Zealand will join soon, and Hipkins says he's broadly supportive of that.
11: There's no question that both Fiji and Australia are very close partners of New Zealand and that we have a lot of common interest in this area.
8: World experts will discuss nuclear risks and international law in Wellington this week. The two-day conference will cover nuclear disarmament, arms control, and the future of international law as geopolitical tensions rise. It aims to better inform people on the science around dangers facing the planet. Princeton University physicist Zia Mayen says, although the Cold War ended 35 years ago, nuclear weapons remain.
12: We need to help people have the basic information and ways of thinking and understanding about what that danger is and what we can do about it together.
8: Rail freight services have resumed between Christchurch and Picton after last week's heavy rain damaged 42 sites along the line. Repair work is continuing at some sites with speed limits in place at those areas. Meanwhile, State Highway 1 south of Kaikoura remains closed but is expected to reopen around lunchtime today. Auckland is set to be the new hub for premium travel with the launch of a private jet headquarters. Swissport's executive aviation unit, Private Port, has signed a deal with Auckland-based private equity firm So Capital. It could make business and premium air travel into and around the country easier. So Capital Chief Executive Shah Aslam says Air Napier will become the first New Zealand operator to join the deal.
13: Part of the joint venture, we're contributing our facility down in Napier and helping them manage Auckland and the wider Asia-Pac region.
0: Hokanui Sport.
8: In sport, rugby second five Geordie Barrett didn't train yesterday ahead of facing the Irish at Eden Park on Saturday, but the All Blacks insist there's nothing to worry about. Team management say they're managing his workload due to a minor knee complaint. He's not thought to be in any doubt to play, with the team to be confirmed on Thursday afternoon. Meanwhile, Italian lock Nicolo Cannone has been banned for 4 weeks for his headbutt on Cam Roygaard in the loss to the All Blacks. Cannone, who was shown a red card on the night, agreed he committed an act of foul play worthy of a send-off. In motor racing, a touch of patriotism from Scott Dixon on his move away from IndyCar team Chip Ganassi after 25 years. The New Zealander is joining Arrow McLaren on a two-year deal, saying he was eager to try something different. Dixon says the team is full of great people and funded extremely well. He says it's also hard to deny the attraction of McLaren's Kiwi heritage.
14: I'm a big fan of Bruce McLaren. You know, I've read all his books, you know, I have lots of pictures, autographs of his, and you know, fascinated by purely what he created, you know, and for me that was also a very big pull.
8: That's news and sport. I'm Tony Doe.
0: Mid-Canterbury's best music mix starts now on Hokanui.

0: Wake up your brain with Hokanui Breakfast and the Daily Breakfast Brain Teaser. 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
9: In this update, former broadcaster Paul Henry has announced he's running as a list-only candidate for ACT at this year's election and has resigned from TVNZ's board. He failed in a national bid for Wairarapa in 1999 and says he wants to be a minister but won't name a portfolio. David Seymour says he sees Henry as a wonderful addition for ACT.
10: I expect that the board will put Paul in an electable and respectable position.
9: There are calls for a 24-hour police presence in Auckland's Karangahape precinct before the city rail link opens. Two men have appeared in court after an altercation on Mercury Lane left one person seriously injured. Several people were arrested following a bar fight in the same area over the weekend. Karangahape Precinct Collective Chairman William Keong says they've been seeing persistent antisocial behaviour like drug dealing and prostitution.
11: Auckland Transport, Auckland Council, the police and government to actually come together as a collaboration and look at the concerns.
9: The latest NZIER quarterly survey of business opinion shows a recovery in business confidence in the June quarter, with a net 12% expecting improvements. But the organisation warns those positive signals in the economy could already be under threat. The survey was taken during a period when global fuel prices were falling in response to easing hostilities in the Middle East. NZIER Deputy Chief Executive Christina Leong says this confidence is fragile and the renewal of hostilities between the US and Iran threatens New Zealand's potential economic recovery. Labour leader Chris Hipkins says he's had informal conversations with the Prime Minister about the possibility of joining Australia and Fiji's new alliance. The government is exploring joining the Ocean of Peace Alliance, a fresh defence pact between the two countries. Acting Prime Minister David Seymour says it's highly likely New Zealand will join soon, and Hipkins says he's broadly supportive of that.
12: There's no question that both Fiji and Australia are very close partners of New Zealand and that we have a lot of common interest in this area.
9: World experts will discuss nuclear risks and international law in Wellington this week. The two-day conference will cover nuclear disarmament, arms control, and the future of international law as geopolitical tensions rise. It aims to better inform people on the science around dangers facing the planet. Princeton University physicist Zia Mayen says, although the Cold War ended 35 years ago, nuclear weapons remain.
3: We need to help people have the basic information and ways of thinking and understanding about what that danger is and what we can do about it together.
9: Rail freight services have resumed between Christchurch and Picton after last week's heavy rain damaged 42 sites along the line. Repair work is continuing at some sites with speed limits in place at those areas. Meanwhile, State Highway 1 south of Kaikoura remains closed but is expected to reopen around lunchtime today. Auckland is set to be the new hub for premium travel with the launch of a private jet headquarters. Swissport's executive aviation unit, Private Port, has signed a deal with Auckland-based private equity firm So Capital. It could make business and premium air travel into and around the country easier. So Capital Chief Executive Shah Aslam says Air Napier will become the first New Zealand operator to join the deal.
4: Part of the joint venture, we're contributing our facility down in Napier and helping them manage Auckland and the wider Asia-Pac region.
0: Hokanui Sport.
9: In sport, rugby second five Geordie Barrett didn't train yesterday ahead of facing the Irish at Eden Park on Saturday, but the All Blacks insist there's nothing to worry about. Team management say they're managing his workload due to a minor knee complaint. He's not thought to be in any doubt to play, with the team to be confirmed on Thursday afternoon. Meanwhile, Italian lock Nicolo Cannone has been banned for 4 weeks for his headbutt on Cam Røygaard in the loss to the All Blacks. Cannone, who was shown a red card on the night, agreed he committed an act of foul play worthy of a send-off. In motor racing, a touch of patriotism from Scott Dixon on his move away from IndyCar team Chip Ganassi after 25 years. The New Zealander is joining Arrow McLaren on a two-year deal, saying he was eager to try something different. Dixon says the team is full of great people and funded extremely well. He says it's also hard to deny the attraction of McLaren's Kiwi heritage.
13: I'm a big fan of Bruce McLaren. You know, I've read all his books, you know, I have lots of pictures, autographs of his, and you know, fascinated by purely what he created, you know, and for me that was also a very big pull.
9: That's news and sport. I'm Tony Doe.
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14: Met Service forecast for Ashburton. A mainly fine day today with high cloud. A few showers around from this afternoon, but clearing this evening. Nor-westerly winds will turn south-westerly this afternoon. A high of 12 degrees, a low of 2. Tomorrow a fine day. Nor-westerlies turning south-westerly in the afternoon. A high of 13 degrees, a low of minus 1. And looking to Friday, a fine day, nor'westerlies dying out in the afternoon and evening, a high of 12.
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3: In this update, National is running in at least one Māori seat after steering clear for years. Political reporter Ethan Griffiths has more.
4: The party's putting up Rangatikei District Councillor Coral Rokawa for Te Tai Hawauru in November. Rokawa's just the third National candidate to stand in a Māori seat in 20 years after two ran last election. National says it hopes to announce a candidate for the Tamaki Makaurau seat soon.
3: National's long history with the seats includes promising to bin them under previous leaders, but now embracing them. Te Tai Hauauru is currently held by Te Pāti Māori co-leader Debbie Narewa-Packer. Meanwhile, former Prime Minister Sir John Key wants to see Paul Henry in Parliament, even if it isn't as a member of National. The broadcaster announced he'll run for ACT as a list candidate in November. Key, a friend of Henry's, told our newsroom he'd bring enthusiasm and wit to Parliament and he deserves to be there. Henry previously ran for National in 1999, losing to Labour. Georgina Beyer. A flood-damaged section of State Highway 1 near Kaikoura is set to reopen today. The stretch between Kaikoura and Cheviot likely to open from midday after last week's severe flooding. NZTA says traffic will be restricted to one lane near the Conway River, where floodwaters washed away sections of the road. The future of sustainable packaging could start with a pint of beer. A team of Canterbury University students is exploring how spent grain from breweries can be transformed into nanocellulose. Spent grain makes up about 85% of brewing waste, can spoil within a day and can be difficult to compost. NanoBrew team member Jade Wilson says nanocellulose is made from tiny fibres of sugar.
5: One of the big things about them is their strength and their flexibility. So these are really valuable for things like plastic alternatives.
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3: In sport, West Tigers NRL coach Benji Marshall has launched a tirade at the media around coverage of the upcoming departure of co-captain Jerome Luai. Marshall has teed off at suggestions his relationship with the star 5/8 is fractured.
8: What baffles me is that off a hint of a few things or a situation where people think you should have a rift on it, it's not right. You can't make that stuff up. I think what you guys need to do is have a look at why you're making that up and not put that on us and put that out there.
3: The Football World Cup semi-finals begin today with France and Spain kicking off in Dallas from 7 a.m. A record amount of prize money will be on the line at Golf's Open Championship Major at Royal Birkdale starting tomorrow. Organisers, the RNA, have announced an increased prize purse of $30.5 million. The winner takes home a $5.5 million prize. That's sport. I'm Jodie Gill.
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0: Weather for Mid-Canterbury.
9: Wednesday, mainly fine with a bit of high cloud at first. A few showers from afternoon, but they clear up quick smart by tonight. Northwesterlies to southwest, a cooler high of 12, and then 2 is the overnight low. Thursday, we're back to fine with northwesterlies once again turning southwest. Slightly warmer, 13 is the high we hope for there. 3 is the start across Ashburton and Hines, and Meffin gets out of bed with 4 degrees.
0: Mid-Canterbury's best music mix starts now on Hokanui.

0: Mid-Canterbury Talking Network, where's the Tom Petty? It is 11 past 6. Welcome into Wednesday. It is the 15th of July. And let's start the day in 60 seconds. Looks like Santa's coming after all. Talk of the town this week. Doubt cast over the Aspersion Santa Parade due to the loss of a commercial sponsor and shortfall in council funding. Head elf Carol Johns, who's been the organiser for 14 years, said the overall cost is around $5,000. That includes the likes of public liability insurance, advertising, repairs, council permits, portaloos, that sort of thing. The big cost is traffic management, which weighs in at around $3,500. Carol said that council has always granted enough to fully cover that, but this year, she's been left short by about $1,500. Her frustration with council extends beyond that. She's also not happy that they granted nothing toward the market day, with it being shut down as a commercial thing, and also claims to be out of pocket by another $5,000 rebuilding the town's iconic kiddie train. I guess the good news for Carol, she launched a Give a Little page yesterday afternoon, which has pulled in over $3,000. So safe to say the parade is back on. We'll confirm that with Carol, who's back on the show before 8, and then we also have Hamish Riack from the council responding to their criticism. After 8. Man, get the popcorn. Looking forward to all this. The FIFA World Cup is down to the final four, and the first semi-final is the two European heavyweights, France taking on Spain, 7 o'clock this morning our time, so looking forward to streaming that. 7 World Cup titles between them and England and Argentina, which is the other game tomorrow. The big final will be played out of New York on Monday, and Jason Pine's going to help us with the preview of that at around 22:27. And finally, a week of concert announcements. Yesterday it was Selwyn Sounds. Now Bryan Adams is coming to Christchurch Friday the 12th of March at Wolfbrook Arena for the Roll with the Punches World Tour, which, if you remember, is the same tour that was here only last year, part of the 140 venues that he hit worldwide, so he must love the place, coming back so soon. Joined by Aussie Natalie Imbruglia. I was lucky enough to be at that concert last year. It was great. Such a showman. Pre-sales from this Friday and general sales from Monday. All the details through Frontier Touring. And that is the start of our day in 60 seconds, 14 past 6.
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Mid Canterbury Talking Now, we went into Borderline. It is 19 past 6. School holidays continue. If you're sick of your teenager sleeping in until midday and then just moping around the house, playing video games, that sort of thing, you're keen to see them get outdoors and challenge themselves and make some new friendships, well, cue a very cool opportunity from next week. There's an open night on Tuesday that could be worth getting along to. Let's find out about this. New offering from the Manawatu Scouts. After Good Charlotte at Taukinui.

0: Mid Canterbury's Hawk and Howie, where's the Good Charlotte? It is 23 past 6.
1: We're going camping in the great outdoors, and I just can't wait to explore.
0: This is cool. Many Roto Venturous Scouts is launching in Term 3, and they'd love to welcome new members. So this is for young people aged 14 to 18 who are ready for bigger adventures, new challenges, the chance to develop leadership, teamwork and life skills, while also having fun and forming new friendships, from hiking to camping, kayaking, community projects, even a bit of travel. Venturers is all about building confidence, making lifelong friendships and creating your own adventure. The kicker here is no previous scouting experience is needed. Yeah, I always thought that you needed to go up through the ranks, you know, start as a Kia and then a Cub and then Scout and then Venturers. But no, apparently you can just jump straight in if you, your child or someone you know is aged 14 to 18 and looking for that next adventure. Venturers could be what they're after. There's an open night next Tuesday the 21st between 7 and 9pm at the Manawatu Scout Park, the southern end of Chalmers Ave. You're welcome to just pop along to find out more, or you can get in touch with Natalia beforehand. And probably the best way is just to reach out to us for those contact details, or you can track down Manawatu Scouts on our Facebook. It's all up there as well. Now, you always hear that sentiment from teens around Ashburton. Oh, there's nothing to do. It's a boring place. Here's your ticket to spice things up. Certainly hope it goes well for Manawatu Venturous Scouts, 25 past 6.
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0: Oh, good news. Mount Hutt is open today after getting pretty windy and wild yesterday. For the rest of us, it is looking fine with high clouds. Could be a few showers this afternoon, but they clear by evening, so that comes and goes pretty quick. Northwesterlies turning southwest, 12 the high, and then we're down to 2 Thursday. Back to fine stuff with, again, northwesterlies turning southwest, 13 the top, then down to minus 1. The sun keeps shining on Friday with northwesterlies easing, 12. Set today, fine at first, then occasional rain from evening as northwesterlies turn southerly. We should get all the club rugby finals games wrapped up before then, 13 and 2. Occasional rain Sunday clears to fine, light winds and a high of 10. It is the 15th of July, and it was on this date 1933 that Jack Lovelock took it to the world. Let's find out more after MJ. Hawk and Howie.

0: Mid Canterbury Talking Now, with MJ. It's gone 6:30. It is the 15th of July, and it was on this date 1915. No, sorry, 1933. I've got things going all over the place here. Hold on, where is it? There we go, 1933. Jack Lovelock smashed the world mile. His run at Princeton University was 4 minutes, 7.6 seconds, breaking the record by 1.6 seconds. It was the first time a New Zealander had set a recognised world record. The race dubbed the greatest mile of all time by Time magazine. Around 5,000 spectators had gathered for the event. A big year all round for Jack. It was one of 33 major races. He went on to win most of them. What an absolute weapon. A little closer to now, it was on this date 20 years ago, 2006, that Twitter was launched. Quickly became one of the largest social media platforms. It was renamed X in 2023 after Elon Musk took over. It was on this date 15 years ago, Harry Potter and the Deathly Hallows Part 2, the last in the series, opened in movie theatres. It grossed $1.3 billion at the worldwide box office. It sits at number 17 of all time. And it was on this date stuff to watch 10 years ago, 2016, that Stranger Things debuted on Netflix, starring Winona Ryder, David Harbour and Millie Bobby Brown. Season 5, the series finale, was released just last year. Happy birthday to Linda Ronstadt, who is 80 today. Forrest Whitaker from the likes of The Butler, he is 65. Adam Savage, the TV host of that show Mythbusters, is 59. For our music, going to roll something from Coldplay, because it was on this date 10 years ago, and what they famously described as a conscious uncoupling. Gwyneth Paltrow and Coldplay frontman Chris Martin divorced after 12 years of marriage, but they've kept it amicable. It's funny at the time, though, wasn't it? Shoo, some Coldplay and three at Tokanui.
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3: In this update, Donald Trump's walking back his threat for a toll on ships in the Strait of Hormuz as the US prepares to resume its blockade of Iran's ports. The US president claimed yesterday there'd be a 20% fee on cargo passing through the waterway, saying the US shouldn't guard it for free. It comes as the US and Iran continue to trade strikes and oil prices climb to their highest point in a month. Speaking at the White House, Trump says the toll will be replaced by trade deals with Gulf states.
4: I was called by different people, kings and emirs and all of the people that we all know. And they said, we'd love to do it a different way. We'd love to invest in the United States with billions and billions of dollars.
3: National's newest Māori candidate is questioning the party's decision to force local councils to hold referendums on Māori wards. Coral Rokawa, who's running for the party in Te Tai Hau Āuru, is a Rangitike District Council member. She's set to lose her council seat after the district voted to remove its Māori ward. Former ACT Party President Tim Jago has admitted further sexual offending. He's now pleaded guilty to one charge of sexual violation by unlawful sexual connection. He's due to be sentenced in the Auckland District Court on the historical charge tomorrow. Hopes the community will rally around Ashburton's annual Santa Parade as it faces funding pressures. A major sponsor has yet to be replaced and council funding doesn't cover road closure costs. That's news.
2: 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Hokanui Sport.
3: In sport, American striker Flo Balogun's revealed the challenges faced within his team as the frenzy around his Football World Cup red card unfolded. Balogun's one-match ban was suspended by FIFA's disciplinary committee, freeing him up to play in their round of 16 defeat to Belgium. The 25-year-old has done the rounds on US talk shows, telling CBS he anticipated the backlash.
5: I knew it was going to cause a lot of controversy, and I could almost see within my teammates a bit of nerves because it's something that's so unique. It was difficult, you know, a lot of outside noise, and that's hard to avoid.
3: Three Warriors returnees for Saturday's home NRL match against the Dragons. Co-captain Mitch Barnett and second rower Kurt Capewell return from State of Origin duty, while wing Dylan Watene Zalesniak is back from a hamstring injury. That's sport. I'm Jodie Gill.
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0: And welcome on into Wednesday. It's looking good at first, but then a few showers could sneak in afternoon. Short-lived clearing by tonight. Northwesterlies turn southwest for that to happen. So our high is capped at 12 and then 2 is the overnight low. Thursday back to sunshine with northwesterlies again turning southwest. No mention of rain there. Slightly warmer, a high of 13 degrees. 3 looks to be the start for Ashburton and Hines. How about yourself there, Michael and Meffin? Morning.
7: Morning, Luke. Met some weather in the last 24 hours with compliments of Wearing's Transport. Maximum yesterday reached a rather warm 17 degrees, minimum overnight down to 3 with a grass minimum of 1. Wind speed 68 kilometres an hour. We had a mill of rain yesterday afternoon. Soil temperature is 5 degrees. Presently it is clear, light northerly and 4.3. It's been Michael Kemp reporting from Meffin.
6: We don't just share the stories of Mid-Canterbury, we live them. Your local breakfast from the heart of Ashburton. Hokanui Breakfast with Luke Howden and Newman's Tyres.

Mid-Canterbury's Hockey Network with Coldplay, and it was on this date 10 years ago, 2016, and what they famously described as a conscious uncoupling. Gwyneth Paltrow and frontman Chris Martin divorced after 12 years of marriage. The announcement was made on her website Goop. Apparently the phrase was coined by their therapist Catherine Woodward-Thomas, allowing them to focus on mutual respect, emotional awareness, and prioritising the family unit. Despite the heavy initial backlash, the couple successfully maintained a close friendship and co-parented their two children, Apple and Moses, who are both grown up now. They're both in their 20s and have modelling careers. Gwyneth, she's now happily married to a TV producer by the name of Brad Falchuk. They recently were spotted on holiday in Sardinia, Italy. That sounds nice. Chris Martin, however, he's solo after ending a nearly eight-year relationship with actress Dakota Johnson. She was the one from the 50 Shades of Grey movies. While the two were previously engaged, sources have confirmed that the breakup is final. So back on the market, ladies. Then there were four in this FIFA World Cup. The first semi-final gets underway in just under 20 minutes' time. Kickoff is 7 a.m. out of Dallas, France, Spain. Jason Pine is the voice of football, and he's up early to help us with the preview after Ella Langley. Bring on Hump Day. Fab to have your company. It's Hawk and Owie.

0: Mid-Canterbury Talking Iwi, that song is everywhere at the moment. Ella Langley, it is 14-7. FIFA World Cup is down to the final four. All former champions, seven World Cup titles between them. France, Spain this morning, and then England, Argentina tomorrow. The voice of football is Jason Pine. Mate, what a couple of blockbusters.
1: Yeah, no, you're dead right. In fact, never since the FIFA World Rankings were introduced back in 1992 have we had the top four in the FIFA rankings in the World Cup semi-finals. So I think these are the best two sides in the tournament, actually, Luke. So it's a bit of a shame they're meeting in a semi-final and not the final, but it will still be a magnificent match. Spain are the best defensive side. They've conceded one goal in six games.
0: Wow.
1: France are the best

0: coming up to these games, mainly the ones who can afford it, of course. But look, the jam-packed stands have been a feature of the World Cup, and it's going to be no different today.
1: The other game is England v Argentina, one of the fiercest rivalries in football. Is it coming home?
0: I think you're about the 1,922nd person to ask me that in the last couple of days. Look, I don't think England have played their best football at this tournament, but here they are in the semi-finals against an Argentina team that's relied very heavily on Lionel Messi to get to where they are. Look, this is a tinderbox of a game. Luke, if you ask me, there's going to be a couple of flashpoints tomorrow in this one where it could absolutely go off. I'm not really willing to pick it one way or the other, but I think it will be a match with lots of storylines, a couple of heroes, maybe a villain or two, and at the end of it all, somebody is going through to the World Cup final. Look, I think I cannot wait for this game. I simply cannot wait to see what these two teams produce tomorrow.
1: And both sides went to extra time in the quarterfinals, right?
0: Yep, that's right. So does that play a part? Does the energy level of either side go down a little bit? Look, they've had the same amount of time off in terms of days in between their quarterfinal and the semi-final. Goodness me, who knows, maybe we're headed for extra time again in this one. Of course, we must have winners in these semi-finals, so extra time, penalties possibly. So if we're level at 90 minutes, we play 30 minutes of extra time. If we're level after that, we go into the penalty shootout, 5 penalty kicks each. And if we're still level after that, we keep on going until one has scored more than the other with the same number of kicks. So we must have winners in these games, be it 90 minutes, 120 minutes, or through a penalty shootout. Yeah.
1: It's a pretty brutal way to end the game if it comes down to that. Have they reviewed the use of the spider cams yet?
0: Another great question, yeah. In the Norway-England game the other day, it looked as though the ball had struck the cable of the spider cam.
1: It absolutely did.
0: Yeah, no, I think it did too. I mean, FIFA seemed to be pretty intent on telling us it didn't, but I think anybody with a decent set of eyes can tell that it did. Look, did it affect the outcome of the game? Well, it certainly led to an England goal, so I guess you could say that it could. But look, it's a one in a thousand likelihood, isn't it? So yeah, let's hope we don't get any kind of outside interference in these two matches.
1: And super quick, I mean, we do want people to stay tuned to the radio, of course. But a TVNZ being good sorts here, is all this free to air?
0: I think today's semi-final isn't, but tomorrow's between England and Argentina is. So That's my understanding. I think people should stay tuned to you on both days, Luke.
1: Too,
0: I know,
1: right?
0: You'll keep people up to date with what's going on. But I believe the second semi and the final are both free to air on TVNZ.
1: Well, I'll do my best to keep up with the score updates. Can you text me through your login details, Piney?
0: Of course. They're on the way, Luke. They're on the way.
1: Cheers, mate.
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0: Mid-Canterbury Talk, we new radicals. It is almost seven. Oh, just word through from Sue and the team at Ashburton Rowing Club. Sadly, the Erg Challenge that was set for this weekend, we were talking about it yesterday, it's been postponed until later in the year, maybe October, November, spring, summer, when things warm up a little bit. So no indoor Erg Challenge at the Ashburton Rowing Club this Saturday. Back to our bad habits. And back to the roads. And what's happened on State 1 between Ashburton and Hines? We heard from local MP James Meegan. Now we're going to catch up with NZTA's network manager Scott McKenzie for a Please Explain in 15.
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7: In this update, the first parents have been prosecuted under new truancy laws aimed at improving school attendance. An Eastern Bay of Plenty couple with two teenagers have pleaded guilty to failing to ensure their children were enrolled in school. Jamie Cunningham has more.
8: Open Justice reports the pair had previously been warned by the Ministry of Education after their children were removed from a school roll in 2021 and remained unenrolled for more than 2 years. The ministry says prosecution is a last resort after other support options fail. The couple will be sentenced in October.
7: National's newest Māori candidate won't say if she agrees with government policies some critics have labelled anti-Māori. Koro Rokawa is National's candidate in Te Tai Hauāuru, the party's third Māori seat candidate in 20 years. Asked whether she agrees with the government's moves to disestablish the Māori Health Authority, put English first, and force referendums on Māori wards, Rokawa wouldn't say.
9: Does it worry me? Does it need a conversation? Do we need to be sitting at the table and saying, well, hey, well, it's already happened and our people have woken up and I guess they'll speak at the polls too.
7: Winston Peters says there's nothing wrong with being ready after revelations he wrote to Kiwi Rail asking it to explore options for another Cook Strait ferry. The letter from March was sent just weeks after the New Zealand First Leader issued a statement saying it would not make sense for the agency to acquire an additional inter-islander ferry. Donald Trump Trump's abandoned his threat of a 20% fee on cargo passing through the Strait of Hormuz, saying it will be replaced by trade deals with Gulf states. US ships are preparing to resume their blockade of Iran's ports as both sides continue to trade strikes. The global oil price benchmark Brent crude is hovering around $85 a US dollars, one of its highest points in a month. That's news.
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7: In sport, a shift in strategy from the All Blacks under coach Dave Rennie has piqued the interest of the two-time defending World Cup winners. The Springboks have also won their first two Nations Championship matches. They host Wales this weekend in Durban. South Africa coach Rassie Erasmus says Rennie has made his mark already.
13: It makes it physical. They make the breakdown tremendously hard to keep your ball. And they're playing a fast, high-paced game, which I think suits New Zealand really well.
7: France and Spain get the FIFA World Cup semi-finals underway in Dallas this morning. A record prize purse of $30.5 million will be on the line at golf's Open Championship Major at Royal Birkdale starting tomorrow. That's sport. I'm Jodie Gill.
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15: Weather for Mid-Canterbury.
0: Bit of cloud about, otherwise a fine start. Then there could be a few showers that sneak in afternoon, all clearing up again by evening. Northwesterlies turning southwest, allowing that to happen. 12 the high, and then we're down to 2. Back to fine sunny stuff on Thursday, with northwesterlies again turning southwest. No mention of rain there, which is good. And slightly warmer, a top of 13 degrees. 3 is the start in Hines. We're up to 4 down Burnett Street. Mount Somers and Methven showing 6 degrees.
15: Mid-Canterbury's best music mix lives here on Hokanui.
0: Sure does. It is 5 past 7 and we're on with the first FIFA World Cup semi-final.
16: FIFA World Cup, France or Spain?
17: France. Yeah. Because, well, I'm doing French for school, so.
16: France or Spain?
18: I reckon it's going to be a France-England final.
16: FIFA World Cup, who's through to the final, France or Spain?
19: France. We have a family sweepstake in a butcher, I have France.
16: Get up, lad! FIFA World Cup, who's through to the final, France or Spain?
17: I've got money on both of them, so I don't really care.
0: Sounds like my kind of bet. Currently nil all as 4 minutes are gone. We'll keep you updated. Movie Mum is back sharing her take on the new live-action Moana, which is on the big screen at the Regent. She's going to be closer to 7.30 because up next, we're back to the roads and we've got NZTA's network manager Scott McKenzie to react to what's happened on the trunk line south of Timalt. An explanation coming up after Harry Styles. But first, here's Rihanna at Talkatui.

0: Mid-Canterbury Talking Inwi with Harry Styles. It is 12 past 7 and welcome into Wednesday. Oh, we might have scared him off. Not able to get a hold of Scott McKenzie from NZTA to talk the roads. We'll keep on trying. Maybe he's in holiday mode. I know he's just got back from holiday, so perhaps he's still adjusting to that. I guess in the meantime, it gives us a quick chance to talk football. So we're into the first FIFA semi-final, 12 minutes gone, and nil all France v Spain. This one's being played out of Dallas. As we mentioned with Jason Pine before 7, the other semi is England-Argentina tomorrow. All former champions, 7 World Cup titles between them, so makes for a rather tasty project. Argentina, of course, the reigning champs, so they're looking to become the first nation since Brazil to successfully defend the World Cup since 1962. And then, if we haven't had enough football, here's a chance to go and back our own. I see that the All Whites are set to play at the new 1NZ Stadium. This is Te Kaha Christchurch. They'll be taking on India as part of a two-match series Sunday the 15th of November. This is the second game after the first one is to be played in Auckland. The games were announced by Sports Minister Mark Mitchell during Indian Prime Minister Narendra Modi's visit recently and form part of a series of sporting events celebrating 100 years of unity through sport between the two nations. The All Whites have only faced India twice before, drawing nil-all in 1981. That's going back a wee way. And then we won 2-1 in 2018. So let's hope that we can do that again. New Zealand football boss Andrew Pragnell said that bringing the national side south was always the plan. I guess he's got a bit of money to spend too, because New Zealand football picked up around $10 million. So what's that, just shy of 18 million New Zealand in prize money just for qualifying from the recent World Cup. And also neat, because one man who made a name for himself, Finn Sermon, managed to net a goal in the second game. He's a Christchurch lad, so hopefully we see him as part of that football Ferns side. Or the White Fern side, should I say. So where's the housekeeping? Tickets for pre-sale up Monday. General sales starting Wednesday. And you can find all the details at nzfootball.co.nz.
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0: 17 past 7, movie mum Stacey Broadbent is back and on at the Regent Cinema. Another remake of Moana hasn't done so well at the global box office. So I'm keen for her take on a local level. After In Excess, it's Hoka Nui.

0: In Excess, Mid-Canterbury's Hockey Network. It is 21 past 7. Movie Mum Stacey Broadbent, morning.
1: Morning.
0: Concert announcements out the wazoo this week. We had Selwyn Sounds yesterday. Now Bryan Adams. Bringing his role with the Punchers World Tour to Wolfbrook Arena, Christchurch, Friday the 12th of March. It all happens in March, eh?
1: Yep, it does.
0: Yeah, locker jammed. He's funny enough, this is a continuation of the same tour that he brought to Christchurch, the same venue last year. And I was lucky enough to be at that, and I thought he was awesome. Just rocked the house down. This time he's coming with Aussie Natalie Imbruglia. You know, nothing's fine, I'm Tom.
1: I love her.
0: Oh, who won't be up on their feet swaying to that? Pre-sales from this Friday before general ticket sales go on Monday. You tempted?
1: Maybe.
0: Yeah, but then that's the thing, right? Because we've already got Evanescence that I'm going to in March. Now we've got Selwyn Sounds to consider as well. Something else will crop up too.
1: Yeah, there's always heaps in March.
0: Yeah. Any hoosers. Something that we can get to all year round is the Regent Cinema on Weld Street, although that's pretty popular at the moment with the school holidays. You managed to sandwich your way in to catch the new live-action make of Moana.
2: Maui. Shapeshifter. You stole the heart of Tefiti and cursed the whole world. If you restore the heart, you'd be everyone's hero.
3: Maui, Maui. You're so amazing. Look at the definition.
0: So, Dwayne The Rock Johnson, how's it match up with the animated original, which is 10 years old? That came out 2016, you realise?
1: Did it really?
0: I know, right?
1: Wow, okay. Now I feel old. No, it was actually really good. Like, pretty spot on to the original, I thought.
0: Too closely aligned?
1: No, I thought it was brilliant. You know, and I was sceptical. Because I'm not a huge fan of the live adaptation things, but this one was really good.
0: So The Rock, he reassumes his role as demigod Maui.
1: Yes.
0: Apparently he wears a muscle suit. There's one person I thought wouldn't need a muscle suit on this world, it would be Dwayne The Rock Johnson.
1: He did look, because I kept thinking, he looks way bigger than I remember him being, so that makes sense.
0: And he's got hair.
1: Yeah, that took a minute. That took a minute to get used to. That was strange. And that was one of the reasons one of my kids didn't want to come, because they were like, I can't with him in here. That's just not right.
0: So does it have the same musical numbers as well? Like,
1: yep.
0: I'm in the city, it calls me.
1: Yep, it does.
0: Go. Apparently there's also a new song called Along the Way. Did you catch that?
1: There were definitely some where I had said to my kid, I was like, I don't remember this song. Is it? That was it.
0: So, keeps it fresh in a way.
1: Yeah, yeah. But no, it was, yeah. I the only thing I have that I wasn't keen on, even though I'm pretty sure it was the same in the animated one, but I think because it was live action, it was more obvious, the accents. They were American accents. And
0: yeah.
1: That just felt inauthentic to me.
0: Yeah.
1: But other than that, it was brilliant. It was really well done. And lots of Kiwis in there, and yeah, it was cool.
0: That is neat. It's been a bit of a disappointment at the global box office. It's pulled in just under 95 million opening weekend, which sounds a lot to me, but it had a $250 million production budget. So Disney's a bit worried. Do you think we're just Moana'd out? We had the sequel only 2 years ago.
1: I mean, maybe, but I'm actually quite surprised, especially with Dwayne Johnson in there, because you'd kind of think that we're rocked out. Yeah, but and because the ratings haven't been that great, but I really enjoyed it. Like I, other than the accents, I can't really fault it. Like,
0: so in which case, how many waves out of five?
1: So I'd give it like 4.
0: That's solid enough.
1: Yeah, yeah. So I don't know why it's not doing so well, unless it is that people were like me and going live action.
0: To be fair, couldn't be timed better. If you're just wanting to get the kids out of the house, out of your hair, who cares how it rates? They're just going along to the Regent.
1: Yep. And then you can listen to those songs again on repeat as they, you know.
0: Oh, joy. Yeah. Cheers, movie mum. It's 25 past 7.
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0: Mainly fine at first with a bit of high cloud, and then we could see some showers from afternoon. Clearing tonight, so they're all short-lived. Northwesterlies turning southwest, 12 the high, and then we're down to 2 Thursday. Back to fine with, again, northwesterlies turning southwest. No mention of wet stuff there. 13 and then minus 1. Frosty then fine on Friday with northwesterlies dying out up to 12. Saturday for club finals day, fine. Occasional rain from evening, so we should all be wrapped up by then as northwesterlies eventually turn southerly, 13.2, and then occasional rain clearing back to fine on Sunday, and a high there of 10 degrees. I was going to give a quick hi to the team at Meffin AMP. Their AGM is coming up the 20th of July, so what's that, Monday? Yeah, Monday, 7.30 in the encounter room at the Mount Hutt Hall. They welcome new and existing members to join a fun and dynamic committee. Doors open 7, followed by supper and refreshments. Also the chance to check out that encounter room if you haven't been in there as well. But meet the committee and get amongst some inspired people who promote valued networking and support for one another. That is Meffin AMP Association with their AGM. You're most welcome to go and check it out on Monday. Everybody.

0: Mid Canterbury Talking Out with Bank Street Boys, 7:30. Oh, Spain's up 1-0 against France in the first of the FIFA World Cup semi-finals. We'll keep tabs on this through the morning. And then we're back to Santagate. Oh, what a difference 24 hours makes. The money is now rolling in for Carol Johns. So let's catch up with the head elf and find out, are we just back to where we were? Is the parade on as we know it? Carol's back with us in 15.
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3: In this update, questions over whether Paul Henry will be up to undertaking the grind of working in Parliament. The former broadcaster's running for ACT as a list candidate in the election, but hopes to become a minister. Senior political correspondent Barry Soper says his only reservation is if Henry will be able to withstand the strictures of Parliament.
4: It's pretty mundane. Sometimes it looks quite exciting from the outside. But the late nights, the early mornings, his super yacht will have to be dry docked.
3: US ships are preparing to block Iran's ports as both sides continue to trade strikes. Donald Trump's abandoned his earlier threat of a 20% fee on cargo passing through the Strait of Hormuz, saying it will be replaced by trade deals with Gulf states. The global oil price benchmark, Brent crude, is hovering around $85, one of its highest points in a month. The US president says no one should charge a toll on any strait.
5: I don't like the concept of a fee, but at the same time, it's not fair that we're protecting this strait for the entire world. I don't mind protecting it for anybody, but it's unfair that we're not in somehow compensated.
3: Police in the UK continue to search properties as they work to understand the motivation behind the attack on former MP Anne Widdecombe. A 28-year-old white British man had been arrested on suspicion of murder. Work's underway on the centrepiece of Queenstown Airport's $65 million airfield upgrade, with the first sod turned on a new heavy taxiway. It'll run parallel to the main runway and improve aircraft movements. That's news.
2: 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Hokanui Sport.
3: In sport, the first Football World Cup semi-final is underway in Dallas, with two previous champions, Spain and France, squaring off. Anton Signer has put his feet firmly back on the ground in All Blacks camp following his debut. The German-born loose forward came off the bench in the win over Italy in Wellington to become the fifth new face of the Dave Rennie tenure. While he's had plenty of messages from Germany and around the world, Signer says he is focused on the next task, Ireland on Saturday.
6: After having been a part of two test weeks, now I obviously know what it looks like, and yeah, I guess that has upped my confidence a little bit, knowing what the process is, and yeah, but the one thing that hasn't changed is that I'm enjoying every step of the way.
3: The All Blacks team for the match will be named tomorrow. That's sport. I'm Jodie Gill.
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2: Weather for Mid-Canterbury.
0: Yay, Mount Hutt's back open. Mainly fine with a bit of high cloud today. Few showers could creep in this afternoon. Clearing tonight, so it's all short-lived. Northwesterlies turning southwest, allowing that all to happen. 12 the high, and then we're down to 2. Thursday, back to sunny fine stuff with northwesterlies again turning southwest in the afternoon. No mention of rain, though. A high there of 13 degrees. We have 4 across Ashburton and Hines. Mount Somers and Meffin start on 6.
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0: It is 24 to 8. Oh, what a difference a day can make after being on the brink of pulling the plug on the Santa Parade. Looks like the show is set to go on, courtesy of a Give a Little page that's gone bonkers. Head elf Carol Johns is back with reaction on this. After Ray, Scissor Sisters, but first, here's Ray.

0: Mid Canterbury's Hockey Network with the Scissor Sisters. 7:45. Spain one up going into the half against France. This is the FIFA World Cup semi-final. They've reached the final only once on their way to triumph in 2010. The last time that France were in the finals was 2022 out of Qatar. So still plenty of football to come. We'll keep eyes on that. To the other big talking point of the week, the Ashburton Santa Parade. Head elf Carol Johns is back. Hi.
1: Hi, how are you?
0: Oh, what a difference a day can make. So yesterday we were talking how we might have to pull the pin on this thing. It takes $5,000 or so to run it. The council gave you just two. Cue a give a little page. In less than 24 hours, it's pulled in over $3,000. So what? Santa's saved. The show's going on.
1: Well, I certainly hope so. And I've had other people contact me as well. So, yeah, it's looking pretty good. I'd like to think that I will be sending out some registration forms very soon.
0: Oh, have you started thinking about a theme for this year?
1: I am actually thinking, show me your Christmas tree.
0: Hey, show us your tree, get bushy.
1: So it could be a pallet tree, a balloon tree, an upside down tree, a side tree. So it gives people a lot of chance to get very creative.
0: So with all this extra support, you're thinking that the parade's just going to be the same as it was down Walnut Ave?
1: Yeah. Yeah, absolutely. Like, I can't shift it. It would be too, yeah. But I do take on board the suggestions about sorry grounds, and it's definitely something that I had looked into. So, you know, maybe I need to, you know, chase up a few people there and get those discussions underway.
0: Now, don't get me wrong, the support that's coming through is wonderful, but are you a little worried about opening yourself up to some risk? You mentioned yesterday that, you know, you're not a registered charity or an incorporated society or something. I mean, you're a woman that makes wonderful stuff happen, but when receiving sort of all these funds, what if, you know, heaven forbid something happened to you or the product isn't what people expect, you know, when you're getting money sort of directly, is that a concern?
1: No. Look, at the end of the day, Luke, I've got an Ashburton Santa Parade bank account. Look, if people want to audit me, look, I've got nothing to hide. I would say that quite a bit of my own personal money has gone into this. The $5,000 I get, I have to hold back money to pay the insurance every year. So I actually run the parade on $4,000.
0: Which I would consider as pretty lean in this day and age when you think about all the factors that go in. And the roading alone's over three, isn't it?
1: That's not counting the roading, because that's always been paid by the council.
0: Oh, right,
1: so
0: gotcha.
1: This is advertising your best float, $500, your lollies, like all those other costs that come in. Like, if I challenge anyone to do what I do with the money I get, but you are right. And I am taking that on board. For someone that's a non-profit or an organisation,

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1: It's a better home you'll own. Golden Home. It's a better home you'll own.
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Mid Canterbury Talking Iwi with Olivia Dean. It is 7 to 8. You got somebody celebrating a birthday in your house? Would love to give them a shout out. Send me the details on 5009. This after Pharrell.

0: Mid-Canterbury Talking Out, we're with Pharrell. Fast approaching 8, having a look in the birthday book, thanks to our friends at Harvey's Bakehouse. It's a big happy third to Nova Gibbons. You have the best day from Mum and Dad. Also, we've got Logan Murphy from Wakanui School. 8 candles being blown out from Mum, Dad and Denver. And a special one for Henry Marriott. And I've been told by a relatively reliable source that it's your shout. So call and have a beer. What a stitch up. From all your friends and family, Henry, you have a wonderful 81st. And you celebrate alongside Linda Ronstadt, who is 80 today. It's so easy to fall in love. Forrest Whitaker from the likes of the Butler movie, he's 65. Adam Savage, pardon me, the host of Mythbusters on TV, he's 59. And it was also on this date, 1933, that Jack Lovelock smashed the world mile. His run at Princeton University was 4 minutes, 7.6 seconds, breaking the record by 1.6 seconds. It was the first time a New Zealander had set a recognised world record, dubbed the greatest mile of all time by Time magazine. Around 5,000 spectators had gathered for it, and it was a big year for old mate Jack, one of 33 major races. He went on to win most of them. What an absolute machine. So let that serve as a bit of inspiration for the day. Right, well, there's a couple of things that have caused a bit of a fuss over the past 24 hours. Paul Henry deciding to run for ACT. We'll hear more about that in the news in a moment. And then Santa Parade Gate. So Carol's been back on after this Give a Little page has pulled in a whole heap of money. Right of reply goes to the council. Hamish Reak responds to some of the claims in 15.
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9: In this update, Paul Henry's history of interviewing MPs will have to serve as his parliamentary experience, having never worked in the press gallery. The former broadcaster's announced he's running as an ACT List candidate in November. Senior political correspondent Barry Soper says Henry hasn't seen up front how Parliament works, and his only reservation is whether he'll be able to stand the mundane elements.
10: He expects to be elected, being given a fairly high place on the ACT party list, and he hopes to be a minister. Well, if you hope to be a minister, you've really got to do the hard yards.
9: Auckland has been waking up to fog, with regional flights in and out of the city cancelled or delayed. An Auckland woman's going to jail for 17 months for being an accessory to the bus stop killing of American PhD student in Meadowbank. Kyle Worrell died from a machete wound after being attacked by a group of strangers over Easter last year. Claudia O'Neill has more.
11: The 33-year-old defendant pleaded guilty earlier this month to hindering the homicide investigation. She'd owned the Mitsubishi SUV the alleged attackers had arrived in and tried to trade it on Facebook Marketplace, knowing it might be evidence. Five others have pleaded not guilty to aggravated robbery and murder and await trial later this year.
9: The leftovers from making beer could help shape the future of sustainable manufacturing. Canterbury University undergraduates are testing whether spent grain from breweries can be turned into nanocellulose, a material used in packaging and electronics. Spent grain makes up about 85% of brewing waste and can spoil within a day. NanoBrew team member Jade Wilson says the idea came from a teammate who works at a local brewery and saw the scale of waste.
12: We're talking with some local breweries about what their current processes are and what their challenges are, and we've had some really exciting and encouraging feedback from a lot of places.
9: That's news.
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14: Hokanui Sport.
9: In sport, the first goal of the FIFA World Cup semi-finals has come via a penalty on TVNZ.
15: Oyarzabal strikes first for Spain. A glimpse, just a glimpse of the World Cup final.
9: Mikel Oyarzabal has fired it over the French goalkeeper to put Spain 1-0 up over France in the first half at Dallas. A masterclass Stage 10 victory has further safeguarded defending champion Tadej Pogacar's Tour de France lead. Pogacar raced clear for a 32-second victory in Le Lioran, extending his overall race lead to more than 3.5 minutes over Jonas Vingegaard. New Zealander George Bennett is 73rd overall, while compatriot Aaron Gate is 124th. That's sport. I'm Jodie Gill.
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8: Weather for Mid-Canterbury.
0: The wind settled down, mainly fine, with a bit of high cloud this morning, and then a few showers could roll in this afternoon as northwesterlies turn southwest. It all clears back up tonight, 12 the high, and then 2 is our overnight low. Thursday, simply fine, with, again, northwesterlies turning southwest in the afternoon. No mention of wet stuff there, though. And a high of 13. 4 is what we still have for Ashburton and Hines, and looks to be 6 inland for Mount Somers and Methven.
14: We don't just share the stories of Mid-Canterbury, we live them. Your local breakfast from the heart of Ashburton. Hokanui Breakfast with Luke Howden and Newman's Tyres.
17: Should the council fully fund the centre parade?
18: I mean, it's a community event, so I feel like if they want lots of people to go there, then yeah, obviously.
17: Should the council be paying for the centre parade?
19: Yes, absolutely.
17: Should the council be paying for the centre parade?
19: Yes. It's a community good. Like, how many people do they get the centre parade? 7,000?
17: Ten, I think.
19: Yeah, half the town. They right. spend significantly more on, for lack of a better word, bull. Yeah.
17: Pay Santa, pay the man.
19: Exactly.
0: Santa Gate. God, who's not talking about it this week, eh? There's been some pointed claims at the council. Right of reply goes to Hamish Reak after Santana Rob Thomas. First, here's Taylor Swift.

0: Mid Canterbury Talking Nui Santana, Rob Thomas. It is 13 past 8.
1: You better watch out.
0: Town's been gripped by Santagate this week. From the Ashburton District Council, Hamish Riack, morning.
2: Morning, how are you?
0: You're good. So we've heard from Carol John, the head elf of this parade that's been running for 14 years under her watch now. Apparently she applied earlier this year to one of Council's event grants for $4,000, mainly to cover the roading costs, and you gave her two. Why?
2: Oversubscribed. So that the pool of money for community events has a limit, and the applications exceeded the limit. And so she received support of $2,000 alongside the other applicants who received the amounts for their events, but it wasn't the amount that she requested. And I think over the last 14 years, maybe we've averaged about $3,000 support.
0: Hmm.
2: So she asked for four. Council was able to give her two. And
0: is that the first issue, that we don't have enough in this fund? It sits about 25,000, is that right?
2: That's right, yeah. Well, it's certainly less than the applicants. Same old story, limited resources, and council needs to manage and try and be fair to everybody. And in this case, the Santa Parade got a little bit less than they were seeking, and that's the issue around the council grant.
0: You've copped a lot of heat, mate. Are you being a Grinch here? Do you have issue with how the parade is currently run? And for instance, something that Carol has openly admitted, that she's not a registered charity or society. Should she be?
2: Well, we've got a split fee structure for people who run events. So if you're a charity or a community group, then there's a lower fee than if you're a private organiser, where let's assume for a moment that an event runs at a profit, then that profit goes back to a private individual. And I think Carol's freely admitted she's not a community group, she's not a charity, and therefore she attracts the higher fee.
0: The Santa Parade, though, would have to be assumed as a non-profit event.
2: Indeed. So the issue, I think, has arisen last year around the Santa Parade being run in conjunction with a market. With a market. So we at Council waived the Santa Parade fee. So there was no event fee for the Santa Parade.
0: Yeah, great.
2: But because there was an associated market where the returns from that market go back to the event organiser, we said, well, that's a commercial event in terms of our fee structure, and so Carol was charged a...
0: I think that seems fair, though, doesn't it?
2: Yeah. Well, it fitted the policy. We tried to support the parade, and then said, well, this market that's associated with it is something else. So there actually wasn't an event fee for the parade last year, but there was a fee for the market, and that's the one that we're still working with Carol on being paid.
0: Yeah,
2: but right. By the way, she has accepted that she's not a community group, and she's accepted for some of the other events she runs that commercial fee is applicable, and has paid it for other events.
0: Yeah, right.
2: So it's the association with the parade that seems to have caused the issue in this case.
0: So to save all the fuss then, the market aside, for the parade, why don't you just give her the money to make it happen?
2: Well, so Council's given her the $2,000 as a significant contribution to the traffic management costs. And
0: clearly it costs a bit more over and above that, hence we've gone and put up this give a little page.
2: That's right, and so you're now back to the community grants pool of money, which cannot say yes to everybody's application. And so just as we have to rationalise ration money to all the applicants, so too with Carol.
0: Yeah, but for the parade, why not just sort of say, right, as a standalone project, we're just going to fully fund this to make it happen?
2: Because it would then require support that doesn't exist inside the pool with all the other community events around the district.
0: Yeah, yeah. Are you supportive of the Santa Parade in its current form?
2: Of course. I don't know anyone who's not. The council's been supportive of this parade for all the years that Carol's been running it, or at least many years since I can recall. So council, of course, supports the parade, and we're continuing to support it. We're continuing to contribute money towards it, it's been supported by the private sector as well. Carol said private sponsors that have been supporting it. I've read something that said some of those weren't supporting it next year. So I don't think it's all all on council, to be fair. We're continuing to support her, and there's other options. We want to keep working with her and talking to her about it. The decision to cancel the parade, if you like, was hers. She's the event organiser. That's her right to make that call. But it's not fair to say that council has walked away from it and is no longer supported. We continue to support it. We continue to value it. And we want to keep working with her to make sure that it can happen. Yeah.
0: Would there ever be a scenario you can see where you would just fully fund the whole thing?
2: Well, not at the moment. We don't have the resource currently in our budget to fully fund it. And if we did make a decision that this was more important than any other community event, then those community events that are currently being supported would suffer, and perhaps we'd be talking on the radio about some other event that council didn't support.
0: Hmm. Well, it looks like maybe it's all a bit of a storm in the teacup with the support that has been rolling in. At this stage, I think the Santa Parade is going to be back in its current form, but I appreciate you clearing up a few of those misconceptions that might be floating around out there. Hamish Reak. It is 20 past 8.
2: Thank you.
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0: Bruno Mars, Mid Canterbury Talking Network. It is 25 past 8. All Spain are now 2 up over France in the first FIFA semi-final. The second, of course, is between Argentina and England tomorrow. So this, if they get the job done, I mean, we've still got another 40 minutes to go, potentially. But if Spain do get the job done, then it'll be the first time since... 2010, that they would have made their way right through to the big dance, and then they won in that year as well. But what a blockbuster showdown. All of these sides, former champions, 7 World Cup titles between them. First time since 1999 that we've had heavyweights of this calibre making up the semi-final lineup. So this game is being played at the moment out of Dallas, and then the game tomorrow, it is out of... Atlanta, that's where I've gone and written that. And then the big final is once again going to be 7 a.m. On Monday out of New York. And word is that this morning you've got to have the TVNZ event pass in order to watch. Should be free to air tomorrow, and then the final on Monday, free to air on TV1 and TVNZ Plus. For the football fans wanting to tune in for that, it's 26 past 8.
1: 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Know the run of play.
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1: 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And what won the day? With the New Zealand Herald. 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

0: Mid Canterbury's Hockey Network, Glass Animals. Are we going to feel some heat waves again today? Let's find out with a look at the forecast in a moment. Brain teaser to ponder thanks to our friends at Specsavers before nine. And let's touch on something I've been meaning to talk about the past couple of days, but we just sort of keep running a bit short on time. But we've got Jeremy from New World on the Smeg knives. Ooh, what can I add to my collection? Let's find out in 15.
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3: In this update, Paul Henry's profile's expected to provide ACT with the exposure it may need going into the election. The former broadcaster is running as a party-less candidate, but is gunning for a ministerial role if elected. Political commentator Bridget Morton says people like Henry can change the dial.
4: You've seen ACT sort of stagnate in the polls. So they actually do need a bit of attention currently in a crowded sort of market going into the election. And Paul Henry has the power to do that.
3: National's newest Māori candidate is questioning the party's decision to force local councils to hold referendums on Māori wards. Koro Rakawa, who's running for the party in Te Tai Hauāuru, is a Rangatikei district council member. Rakawa says she disagreed with the move. Optimism that New Zealand's international tourism numbers will bounce back. Overseas visitor numbers slipped 1.8% from April to May, but still sat 6.7% higher than last year. Tourism Holdings Limited Chief Executive Grant Webster says things will continue to improve as uncertainty from the Middle East starts to come right. Further economic pressures could be on their way despite some positive signals. The latest NZIER quarterly survey of business opinion shows a recovery in business confidence in the June quarter with a net 12% expecting improvements, but many firms have reduced staff numbers and investment, and many say rising costs are likely to force them to lift prices. That's news.
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2: Hokanui Sport.
3: In sport, a shift in strategy from the All Blacks under coach Dave Rennie has piqued the interest of the two-time defending World Cup winners. The Springboks have also won their first two Nations Championship matches. They host Wales this weekend in Durban. South Africa coach Rassie Erasmus says Rennie has made his mark already.
6: He makes it physical. They make the breakdown tremendously hard to keep your ball. And they're playing a fast, high-paced game, which I think suits New Zealand really well.
3: Pole vaulter Eliza McCartney's placed second at a gold-tier continental athletics meet in Budapest. She successfully cleared the bar at 4.80 metres, just 1 centimetre shy of her season's best. McCartney was beaten on countback by Australian Nina Kennedy. That's sport. I'm Jodie Gill.
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0: And welcome on into Wednesday. Mainly fine with a bit of high cloud at first. Showers from this afternoon. All clearing by tonight, so it's short-lived. 12 the high, 2 is the overnight low. Thursday, back to fine with northwesterlies again turning southwest in the afternoon. No mention of rain there. 13 the high, and then overnight Thursday down to minus 1. 4 is what we still have in Ashburton. Hines is up to 5 now. A dip to 4 in Methven, and Mount Somers holds steady on 6.
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0: Mid-Canterbury Talking Iwi, Mitch James. No, Wednesday morning, getting a little ahead of ourselves, halfway through the second week of the school holidays. Just keeping tabs on this first semi-final in the FIFA World Cup, playing out in Dallas between Spain and France. Spain are up 2-0 with 76 minutes gone, so you'd think that they've got one foot on the grand final turf. We'll see how it plays out for the rest of the match. And then, of course, another big one tomorrow, Argentina and England. Is it coming home? We wait to see. Smeg Knives are back at New World. They could be going home with you. Let's catch up with Jeremy Rooney to ask about this and what they've got in stock in roughly 6 minutes. But first, Brain Teaser is thanks to our friends at Spec Savers. You can find them on Cass Street. 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On average, apparently we do this 4 times a day. What do you think it is? On average, doing this 4 times a day. Let's find out before 9.
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0: Mid Canterbury's Hawk and Iwi, where's the Glass Tiger? It is 14 to 9. It's like a knife.
1: It's got a knife.
2: That's not a knife. That's a knife.
0: Turns out it's not just Council and Carol Johns with the knives out this week. Jeremy Rooney from New World. Morning.
3: Morning. How are you?
0: You're good. The Smeg knives are back.
3: They're back.
0: How when good? Was the last time we had these?
3: Summer of 2020-2021. So probably timely,
0: actually. Okay. Wasn't that long ago.
3: No, 5 years ago.
0: There's a couple that live pride of place in our drawer. I'm pretty sure we've got the chef's and then also the wee veggie knife. Mm-hmm. I swear to goodness, I use that every day. One of the most helpful things in the kitchen. So as far as giveaways go, this is a goodie, right?
3: Yeah, they're good quality. They're great quality, actually. And yeah, I'm like you. I use mine every day. So
0: And I don't find I need to sharpen them that often either.
3: No. They hold out very well. So yeah, they're very good knife.
0: One, two, three, four, five, six by my count on this piece of paper here, alongside wee additions such as the cutting board and the blocks. So is that the same as last time? We've got some new additions here.
3: I've got new additions. So we've got the Curry knife, which is a larger knife.
0: Oh, that's the flat-looking one. What would you use that for?
3: Oh, I've been using it to cut up steaks and what have you, so it's perfect for that.
0: Oh, yeah.
3: But then we've got the steak knives as well, a set of two steak knives. So they're an addition as well.
0: Sweet. So it's on now. How's it work?
3: Correct. So come in store, every $20 you spend, you get one sticker. The easiest way to get your sticker balance up is to actually purchase the specially marked bonus products that we have in store. So you'll get an additional sticker for every product that you purchase from those with a minimum $20 spent.
0: Have people already started cashing in?
3: No, not yet. So what we find is it's normally after the first week or so that we'll start getting the cash-ins. But the best thing I can advise, based off previous years, is to collect as you go. Don't save it all to the end.
0: Yeah, I was going to get to that because sometimes we have a few supply issues. Are you well stocked up?
3: Yeah, we are. We've got our first delivery of 7 pallets.

0: that club card's gone on the 26th, so you need to be changed over to Club Plus to be able to redeem the steak knife, the cutting board, or the knife block.
1: I'm not going to lie, that sounds like a bit of admin. Is it a headache?
0: Yeah, it has been a little bit, but we're getting there, so bring on the 26th, I reckon, so it should be good.
1: Okay, so we've got to get it sorted before then. Are your team in store? Happy to help us navigate that?
0: Yep. Oh, so they're well versed on it by now, so you can either ring up the Club Plus hotline, which I don't have on me, but or come in store and the team will help you. Do it. It takes about 5 minutes.
1: And did I spot you've got a wee box there to recycle the old cards?
0: Correct.
1: I mean, that's
0: yep.
1: a nice touch.
0: Yeah, so that all gets recycled and doing the right thing by the environment.
1: A sharp deal to be had at New World with the Smeg knives. And how long does it go, super quick, Jeremy? How long have we got?
0: It's a 13-week promo, so you can collect until the week of the 28th of September, and then there's a redemption only 2 weeks after that.

0: Mid Canterbury's Hockey Network, where's the pink? It is almost nine. Let's answer the brain teaser. Thanks to our friends at Specsavers. On average, we do this four times a day. The answer is snack. Yum, yum, yum, yum. Got to keep the big rig fired up. Got to keep the engine ticking over. We've just crossed full-time in the first FIFA semi-final, France-Spain, and it looks like we're going to have a minimum of 7 minutes overtime. France need a miracle. They are 0-2, Spain are 2 up on them in this first game. And then, of course, tomorrow morning we've got England v Argentina to decide who's going to make it through to the big dance, the grand final. More in sports news coming up in a moment, and then we'll get back into the tunes with Mumford & Sons, Credit House, Alex Warren and Wheatus inside the next 20.
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11: In this update, former broadcaster Paul Henry's adamant he's the right man for the ACT candidacy because his drive is genuine. The presenter turned political wannabes announced he's standing for David Seymour's party in November and wants a ministerial role. Henry's joked he doesn't know if the party have thought through what to do if he gets himself in hot water, and he doesn't know his colleagues well. But he says his and the party's philosophy are rock solid.
12: The reason I am beyond reproach is that I know that I'm doing it for all the right reasons.
11: Confidence, global economic resilience is growing in response to volatile oil prices and conflict in the Middle East. The US will soon block Iranian ports again, while Donald Trump's abandoned his plan for a 20% fee on cargo passing through the Strait of Hormuz. It comes as the US and Iran continue to trade strikes and oil prices climb to their highest point in a month. Boris Johnson's former chief economic advisor, Gerard Lyons, says it takes time for economies to adjust.
13: in the Gulf, there is now moves underway to actually remove that sort of dependency on the Strait of Hormuz by putting port and other pipe facilities elsewhere.
11: An Auckland woman's going to jail for 17 months for being an accessory to the bus stop killing of an American PhD student in Meadowbank. Kyle Worrell died from a machete wound after being attacked by a group of strangers over Easter last year. The 33-year-old defendant pleaded guilty earlier this month to hindering the homicide investigation. Six people have been found dead in a Brussels elevator shaft following a fire at a building under construction. The blaze was put out quickly before Belgian firefighters discovered it had spread to the lift shafts where two elevators were stuck. The cause of the fire remains unclear. That's news.
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16: Hokanui Sport.
11: In sport, Spain have tightened their grip on the first FIFA World Cup semi-final, extending their second-half lead to 2-0 over France on TVNZ.
17: Pedro Porro! It's happening for Spain! Look at those wild eyes!
11: The winner will face either England or Argentina in the final. A first-up loss for Brendan McCullum in his reduced role as England white ball cricket coach, falling to India by 6 wickets in their first one-day international at Edgbaston. The tourists, whose captain, Shubman Gill, retired hurt on 80 runs, chased down their 259-run target with 28 balls to spare. That's sport. I'm Jodie Gill.
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When he's not on the radio, it's a family swim at EA Network Centre, then a fluffy and lolly cake after. Your local breakfast, Hokanui Breakfast with Luke Howden.

Mid Canterbury Talking Away. Big tune from Credit House. Luke Abner until 10. Congratulations, Spain. They've earned a spot in the FIFA World Cup Grand Final, 2-0 over France in the first semi-final this morning, and they'll be up against either Argentina or England. That's being decided tomorrow. Argentina attempting to become the first nation since Brazil in 1962 to successfully defend the World Cup. England, well, we're talking almost as long ago. They're after their first title since 1966. It's been a long wait to bring it home. But if they do get the job done tomorrow, then they've got to get over Spain. And they were looking pretty clinical, in all fairness, through this morning. So looking forward to keeping tabs on that. For football fans, we've got some coming to Christchurch. Some action coming to Christchurch a little later in the year. So I look forward to sharing these details with you coming up. We've also got music on the way from Wheatus, Miles Smith, Cece Peniston in there as well. Here's Alex Warren pushing on with Wednesday at Talkin' Away.

0: Mid Canterbury Talking Now, we're the Wheaters. Wednesday morning, Luke Haddon until 10. Feels like every second person is away on holiday at the moment. I've got one brother who's just back from Rarotonga, another back from Oz. Mum, she's been for a trip around Hawaii. Can't blame them, really, escaping the cold and the winter blues. Although this is a story that makes me feel a lot better about staying put, keeping my feet firmly planted on the ground. A woman has described the moment her husband was almost sucked out of an airplane. This is over in Europe. The Serbian couple were on board a Ryanair flight travelling Greece to Germany last Friday. Shortly after takeoff, it suffered engine failure. Investigators believe a fan blade inside the engine broke loose and then flew out and struck the side of the fuselage, which is the cabin. And that saw the window next to where this couple were sitting completely blow out. And then the man was partially dragged out of the cabin. The wife said, "I reacted immediately by grabbing his legs. I thought if we die, we die together. It was horrible." A passenger told local broadcasters that the man's head and shoulders were sticking out the broken window. They managed to hold on to him for about 5 minutes before more people came to help to pull him back into the aircraft. Thankfully, the plane itself managed to land safely. The man himself remains in hospital, receiving treatment for his injuries, reportedly unable to speak. He's understood to have suffered severe friction burns and also remains in a state of significant shock. Well, fair enough, too, because that is a whole bunch of hell no.
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Mid Canterbury Talking Network, where's the CC Peniston? Luke Abbott until 10. Let's take a look to the skies. Mainly fine with a bit of high cloud at first today, and then we could see some showers through the afternoon. The good news, it's all short-lived, clearing again tonight. A southwesterly change fueling that, 12 the high, and then we're down to 2 Thursday. Back to fine with northwesterlies again turning southwest in the Arvo. No mention of wet stuff there, 13 and minus 1. So frosty then fine into Friday with northwesterlies rising and falling, 12 and 0. Sad today, fine with occasional rain toward evening as northwesterlies turn southerly. We should get all the club rugby in before that, 12 and 1. And then Sunday, occasional rain clears back to fine. Light winds and going for a high there of 10 degrees. Hey, a big hi to our friends at Meffin A&P Association. I see they're hosting their AGM this coming Monday the 20th, 7:30 in the Encounter Room at the Mount Hutt Hall. They welcome new and existing members. Doors open 7. A chance to find out what they do. Get amongst some inspiring people who promote valued networking and support for one another. And there's also going to be some refreshments on offer as well. So, pardon me, if you have got a little bit of free time on your hands and you're looking to give back to the community, joining the Meffin A&P Association could be just the ticket. Get along to the AGM on Monday. Here's Benson Boone.

0: Queen, channeling their inner Elvis. Luke Cowden with you until 10. So we've got our first victor, Spain over France. They're going into the big dance of the FIFA World Cup against either England or Argentina, which is to be decided tomorrow. Our All Whites have had their campaign wrapped up for a wee while now. Still pretty darn proud of them. And if you haven't had enough football, why not keep it rolling in November? When they come to Christchurch. So the All Whites taking on India as part of a two-match series. The first game, Auckland, and the second, 1NZ Stadium, Takaha, Sunday the 15th of November. This is part of a number of sporting events celebrating 100 years of unity through sport between the two nations. We've only faced India twice. The first was 1981, where we drew nil all, and then we won against them 2-1. In more recent times, 2018, New Zealand football boss Andrew Pragnell said that bringing the national side south was always the plan. Christchurch has hosted the Football Ferns on a number of occasions in recent years. The city served as a base camp for Japan during the Women's World Cup 2023. He said the city would also play a major role in future A-League expansion, a strategic priority for New Zealand football. That's an interesting line to leave us on. Plus, they've got money to spend, right? Not sure if you realise this, but New Zealand football, just from the All Whites qualifying for the FIFA World Cup, pocketed $10 million. So what's that, just shy of 18 million New Zealand? So I guess you do need to get the lads around the country to make the most of that. Tickets for this match, pre-sales start Monday, and then the general sale is Wednesday. You can find all the details at nzfootball.co.nz. Yet another win for the new Christchurch Stadium.
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0: Mid Canterbury's Hawk Nui. Here comes 10, and here comes Paul Henry looking for a spot in the beehive. Hasn't this caused a bit of fuss? We'll hear more in the news coming up. And then on a local level, it's Santagate that's been causing a lot of fuss online and on the show. We once again heard from head elf Carol Johns after the Give a Little page she set up has breached over $3,000 in not even a day. So she reacts to that, and then Hamish React from the council on a few of the claims around funding and whatnot. You can listen back to those chats on our Breakfast Ashburton with Luke Howden podcast, which should be live in roughly half an hour's time. And then on with Wednesday, could be a little bit of wet stuff this afternoon, but then once that's behind us, the rest of this final week of the school holidays should be rather tidy. Back tomorrow with a little more focus on football, but we're also we missed him this morning, but he's promised me that he is going to be available tomorrow morning. Scott McKenzie from NZTA. We'll ask him about the state of the road south of Timald. And Granny Sherl will be back for Annetta, as she does so well. So looking forward to that. Spot you in the morning. Bye-bye.
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10: In this update, ACT's newest and best-known political prospect says the party has a perception issue he's hoping to fix. Former broadcaster Paul Henry's announced he's standing as a list candidate this election and is gunning for portfolios if their campaign is successful. Henry says issues for ACT created around the Treaty of Waitangi Bill were all about perception.
11: I think people need to know how effective ACT have been in government. But sometimes when you're working hard being effective, you perhaps haven't spent as much time telling people.
12: National has just announced new policies it hopes will allow commercial buildings to be built more cheaply and faster. The party wants qualified engineers to be able to sign off certain building work without needing a council inspection. Here's business reporter Michael Sergal.
13: National says the current system is inconsistent, with councils often making duplicate checks over liability concerns. The party also plans to designate a specialist building consent authority to be able to consent large commercial buildings. It says this will provide major projects with a single, clear, nationally consistent pathway with the right specialist expertise.
12: A view there's been good economic news emerging in the midst of fresh conflict in the Middle East. The US will soon reinstate its blockade of Iranian ports, while Donald Trump's abandoned his plan for a 20% fee on cargo passing through the Strait of Hormuz. It comes as the US and Iran continue to trade strikes and oil prices climb to their highest point in a month. Boris Johnson's former chief economic advisor, Jared Lyons, says earlier this year people were fearing the worst case scenario for the global economy.
14: There's been a lot more resilience shown in terms of the data out in the US and indeed globally. So there's more confidence that the world economy, including the US, can cope with the setback.
12: Police are seeking more information after more than 1,000 litres of fuel were stolen from the Waihee Beach Volunteer Coast Guard in Bay of Plenty last week. They received a report on Thursday believing the theft happened last Sunday, July 5, or Monday, July 6, on Seaforth Road. That's news.
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16: Hokanui Sport.
12: In sport, Spain have won the first semi-final at the FIFA World Cup, outclassing France 2-0 in Dallas.
17: A spectacular Spanish display. Spain! Spain, the European champions! Will play the World Cup final.
12: A Mikel Oyarzabal penalty put Spain ahead in the first half before Pedro Porro doubled the lead in the 58th minute. It denies the 2018 champions a third straight final appearance, while Spain returns to the final for the first time since their 2010 triumph against the Netherlands in South Africa. Spain will face either Argentina or England in the final. Those two meet in tomorrow's second semi-final. Pole vaulter Eliza McCartney has placed second at a gold-tier continental athletics meet in Budapest. That's sport. I'm Malcolm Jordan.
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9: Weather for Mid-Canterbury.
18: Met Service forecast for Ashburton. A mainly fine day today with high cloud. A few showers around from this afternoon, but clearing this evening. Nor-westerly winds will turn south-westerly this afternoon. A high of 12 degrees, a low of 2. Tomorrow a fine day, nor-westerlies turning south-westerly in the afternoon. A high of 13 degrees, a low of minus 1. And looking to Friday, a fine day, nor-westerlies dying out in the afternoon and evening. A high of 12.
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10: In this update, the housing market has yet to turn a corner. Latest data shows the Real Estate Institute House Price Index has fallen 0.8% in the past year. Business reporter Michael Sergal runs through the numbers.
11: North Island regions continue to fall. Wellington's index is down 4.5% and Auckland's index is down 3%. Conversely, southern regions continue to rise. Canterbury's index is up 4.1%. Nationally, the index has dropped 2.4% in the last 3 months alone and is now 16.9% below the all-time peak reached in November 2021.
10: A blow to the Kaitaia community as Juken confirms its Northland mill will close. The Japanese company's announced its veneer operations will gradually slow before stopping on August 21. It says a buyer hadn't come forward and it wasn't financially viable to continue. Workers' First Union organiser Marcus Coverdale says about 60 jobs will go in an area with already high unemployment.
12: Some redeployment options. A lot of people will take the redundancy. Some might retire. Some have got young families and mortgages to pay. People are at different life stages and it's just a bit of a kick in the gut.
10: Efforts to sell Juken's tri-board operations continue. Belief for reduction in business staffing numbers and investment reflects overall uncertainty. The latest NZIER quarterly survey of business opinion shows a recovery in business confidence in the June quarter. However, many are still being forced to lift their prices to cover rising costs thanks to the Iran war. ASB senior economist Kim Mundy says there's still some comfort in the fact there's some slack in the labour market.
13: That should limit the pass-through into wage prices that come out of the back of that. So that will help the inflation story, but it doesn't necessarily mean the entire problem goes away.
10: Police have revealed the 80-year-old woman missing at the top of the South Island for 10 days had entered the water and not made it back to dry land. Natalie was last seen in Pohara wearing an udi and black sneakers. The search for her has been scaled back to a limited search phase and police now say it's likely to be suspended. That's news.
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10: In sport, Spain have powered their way into the FIFA World Cup final with a decisive 2-0 semi-final win over France in Dallas. Tottenham's Pedro Porro scored Spain's second goal to seal the win and has reflected on the feat via a translator.
16: I'm so happy, so happy. Such a great evening. After 16 years, we are in another World Cup final. I couldn't even dream of this. I would say that the team had a great performance, so congratulations to everyone.
10: Spain's opponent will be determined when Argentina and England meet in the second semi-final in Atlanta tomorrow. Auckland FC will begin their A-League men's football title defence with a repeat of last season's elimination final against Melbourne City. The two sides will meet in Auckland on October 17, having gone to a penalty shootout in May's playoffs. That's sport. I'm Malcolm Jordan.
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17: Met Service forecast for Ashburton. A mainly fine day today with high cloud. A few showers around from this afternoon, but clearing this evening. Nor-westerly winds will turn south-westerly this afternoon. A high of 12 degrees, a low of 2. Tomorrow a fine day, nor-westerlies turning south-westerly in the afternoon. A high of 13 degrees, a low of minus 1. And looking to Friday, a fine day, nor-westerlies dying out in the afternoon and evening. A high of 12.
0: 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We'll be right back.

0: Wake up your brain with Hokanui Breakfast and the Daily Breakfast Brain Teaser. 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
0: 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With Farmlands, this is The Country News.
10: In this update, Workers First Union says the government should have saved Kaitaia's Northland Mill, which owner Dukin has confirmed will shut in August with no buyer coming forward. Its tri-board operations aren't affected and its continuing efforts to sell. Union organiser Marcus Coverdale says this is the seventh mill to go under this government, this time with the loss of about 60 jobs.
11: I think the government haven't done enough and they could totally come in at the last minute, just keep the lights on, keep these guys employed for a little bit longer.
10: Regional Development Minister Shane Jones says he was wary of intervening, but the company didn't ask for a bailout. Police have confirmed dozens of cases now being reinvestigated include allegations of sexual offending against children. More than 50 cases overseen by one senior police officer have been reopened. Lachlan Rennie has more.
12: The cases were identified after it was discovered one historical sexual assault allegation file was left uninvestigated for years. Assistant Commissioner District Support Tasha Penny says the cases relate to allegations of physical